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1: 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To be held at 5102 Snyder Avenue between East 51st Street and East 52nd Street, Brooklyn, New York. 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
1: 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To be held at 5102 Snyder Avenue between East 51st Street and East 52nd Street, Brooklyn, New York. 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
1: 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Chef, present God on Time Cookout Fish Fry Party. 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To be held at 5102 Snyder Avenue between East 51st Street and East 52nd Street, Brooklyn, New York. 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
6: So caught. It was an important wicket. 68 from 38 balls, as many as 9 sixes. Laws, we know him as a bowler, batted very well, made 32 from 20 balls, 4 sixes. The last 2 balls, not a run coming. And in the end, the Tridents got home, but it was just about an exciting finish. They won by some 5 runs. In terms of their bowling, Sams picked up 4 wickets for some 24 runs from his 4 overs. So the Tridents 206-3, the Kingsmen 201-9. They lost the game by 5 runs, but it was all so close. 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

0: 5, a teacher training institution since 1897, offering bachelor's and associate degrees to meet the needs of Jamaicans and the world over, advancing in superior academic excellence and innovation in our students. 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
1: 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IRFM on Thursday. 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On Friday is IRFM. On Saturday is IRFM. Mm-hmm. And you have a next day?

The University of the Commonwealth Caribbean is hitting the road. IRI Nation, link up with the IRI team live at the University of the Commonwealth Caribbean Recruitment Roadshow on Friday, August 14 at Ocean Village Plaza, Otreas from 12 p.m. to 3 p.m. Come apply on the spot, explore a wide range of programs, get one-on-one guidance, and learn about financing options from the Students Loan Bureau and NHD. 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

0: 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Yes, the 2026 Caribbean Premier League unfolds August 7 to September 20 with new franchise Jamaica Kingsmen and with action back at Sabina Park. 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
1: Guess who's back?
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0: And this one says, just want to big up the team, you know. One look God done. YK, big up, yeah.
1: I never want to live in the dead, but this life I've lived, nah. Mistakes I've made through circumstances,
0: ah. Hey, this one says, greatness, DJ Chris, plenty energy, you know, with the juggling. Trust money, Lady Jazz, they're locked in as always, yeah.

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1: 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To be held at 5102 Snyder Avenue between East 51st Street and East 52nd Street, Brooklyn, New York. 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Big up Jennifer right Niceness.
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1: 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Yeah, next time. 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

0: Son of Taron. Well, I've come to the end of my time. You're going to keep it locked right here. And I'll be back with you on Friday. You know, do it on a Friday. 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

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Mm-hmm. IRFM on Wednesday. Mm-hmm. IRFM on Thursday. Mm-hmm. I say on Friday is IRFM, and on Saturday is IRFM. Mm-hmm. And you have an next day?

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1: 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What is such a thing? Grandmaster, tell us. What is that?
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Adam said the world is the eyes of the lions. I don't know, it's true. You're not gonna sell for no lion people. It's the lion season. Anywho, you know what's happening because Pina Man is born in the month of August too. I think his birthday is on the 22nd of August. Yes, he's at the median point between Leos and Virgos. But on the 15th, this Saturday, it's all about Pina Man's Summer Sizzle Music Festival. It's happening at Courtly Sports Complex in Maypen, Clarendon. 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Pina Man's Summer Sizzle Festival, Music Festival is on. Big up to all the friends on the WhatsApp line. Thanks for coming through, family. Well,

0: big tune coming through from Jamali. Rhythm is courtesy of Quincident Records. Is it Quincident? Quincident family, thanks for tuning in. Good morning and welcome forward. Got more, stay here.
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Catch the IRFM team live in Westmoreland on Thursday, August 13, bringing you the information and opportunities you need to take the next step toward participating in Jamaica's regular

I pay a big tune she own. DJ Talia as she wear the crown. Mr. Williams pan the champion sound. Make them know say we're worldwide renowned. Jaja know anytime she a select, I pay a big tune a bust in your head. Yeah, we not no joker selector. We not no joker selector. We not no joker selector.

is a Jamali. I think you're still in the island or on the island. 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Yeah, man, Craig Town, Walla Jungle, everyone.

0: So we'll give you first, we'll give you murderer. And then we'll give you, them not deal with no real issues. And of course, the number one song from his catalog, El Shaddai. And now we've got Unite. Yeah, man, one of the newest from his musical. All time. What are they waiting? Coming through on the Sierra Rhythm, courtesy of Computer Paul. We've got more coming your way. Stay tuned.
1: 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The highway told them hi. Imagine me go watch you have.
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been 3 now before 3 in the morning. It's another beautiful day. San Jay is still inside. Summer 2026, still basking in the goodness of the Almighty, the grace of the Almighty, you know. We've got to give thanks for everything in spite of. Those on a hustle and grind and doing your do. 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Why is that danger to go there? All the things that you are doing up. People go out there to enjoy themselves and don't reach.

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0: Dre J is being that tribute. And this one's taken from the Celebrating Jamaica 64 album, Various Artists album, courtesy of Dad's Record. Is it a pipe dream? Will this idea and this wish of most of mankind for equal rights and justice to prevail, will we ever see this happening in reality? Or not just sort of thing said? There'll always be discrepancies and, you know, the marginalization and, you know, of course, the separation of rich and poor, it is just

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all in the entertainment industry. And doing amazing things. Some are arguing, is it merited? Is it political? What is happening? But these people have contributed, you see. And so, yeah, we're on our Reggae Heroes Road here. Yeah, from ear to ear. 3:30 in our time is another one. Giving you some rocking sounds, one drop music on the radio. Every nation, a morning. What about Frankie? How you do?

0: on the radio. Big up everybody. Live today. They come from Runwood, Boss Froggy. I mean, life fragile, you know, you have to just, as I say, every second at a time, you have to just make it count and focus on the right things that matter, you know? And give no attention to the ones that don't. That's what's up. So on Saturday, what really matters? It's been my summer season. What fan was saying? I'm getting 1.5 million to appear on the stage at Courtly Sports Complex, me, Penn and Clarendon. Yeah, get it, Fambo. It's open 6 p.m. Performances by King Shango, Idididididonia, special international guests Ashanti and Maya. 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Being a man, summer sizzle, you know, a barrage of artists going to be there as well. So you know how it is. You have to roll out, scene and full draw happenings. We've got more after this.
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2: 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Yeah, he's a buyback. Welcome, Glendorf Passy. 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
2: Let's do it again. What's her name? I'm Mari. Prophesying destiny. She said, well, this coming, you know. Eyes on the prize. By them say after right to know, you know. Yeah, ma. And the angels will come and see the vision and run with it. Hear that.

Labs is at it. It's a brand new one from the mind. Can't unlock it and hot, but not lie. What inspiration. Can't stop star from shine. What Almighty say? The Bible say, then put what? Well, you can't put a candle on, oh, you go up on a hill and hide it. No, man, can't stop nothing from shine. What God said, just so it go. You have to just love it and done. I waste your whole life trying to fight against it, which you'll never conquer. God's stars are made to shine, so just get with it, dig it. 7 down before 4 in the morning. Dexter, coming through. 1-888.

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0: state of the affairs of the world. But when was there ever a time that we didn't have any wars going on or happening, or, you know, just affliction of human beings, genocide all over the world, and people who believe they have supreme power just do what they wanna? 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
0: Right about now, them are the safest place on earth. 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

0: 429 or time is another beautiful summer day inside Jamaica. If it's your birthday today, you know, whatever you happen to be celebrating, remember to celebrate yourselves on a daily. You know, appreciate yourself and do things for you. And yeah, man, just live life and love it, you know. And full joy, the abundance and the richness of life. Take time out to immerse yourselves into nature and get closer to God. They say closer to nature is closer to the Almighty, you know. So all of that, if you listen.
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Yeah, baby, this one is dedicated to you. In your eyes, I can see everything I need, you know? Yeah, them thing there. So do it now, do it now, do it now. What kind of time out? We're not poor. You know, we're loving people, right? Yeah. Well, Sky Pioneer, Stranger.

0: strange. Of course, family found out their father would be receiving one of Jamaica's highest honors, and the first feeling wasn't celebration. We're grateful to be recognized, as son Theodore Squidley Cole told the Cleaner, but I'm sad that he didn't collect it himself. The tension between pride and grief is running through everyone right now. Cole passed away on the 11th day in the month of June at the University Hospital of the West Indies at the age of 85. Just under 2 months before the government of Jamaica announced he would receive the Order of Distinction in the rank of officer for his contribution to Jamaican music. The announcement came at his Thanksgiving service on the 29th of July, when Minister of Culture Oliver Grange told those gathered that the government would be recognizing him in a major way without giving specifics at the time. Career stretched close to 60 years, beginning in 1962 during the earliest years of Jamaica's music industry. He started as a songwriter, penning in and out of the window for singer Eric Monte Morris, which became an immediate hit. From there, he moved into recording himself, working under legendary producer, author Duke Reed at Treasure Isle. The partnership has, or that defined much of his legacy, was his singer Patsy Tunt together, known as Stranger, and Patsy, their duet, When I Call Your Name, and songs like Rough and Tough became anthems that still hold weight today. Patsy, whose real name is Millicent Tunt, was already an established name when Cole was starting out, and she was the first artist to endorse him. Yeah, man. He's the Squidley Cole and family. They say it's too late. There's plenty of time for the government to honor this great pioneer. But they did it while, you know, and after his passing. But, you know, it has gone down in the annals of history now, in the records, that he has been honored by the government of Jamaica. Nothing can replace it. So, you know, it is what it is. So I hope we'll, you know, moving forward, honor those who are here and alive and, you know, well to receive their flowers. Yeah, yeah, we love that. So easily, Squidley Cole, think of your status, great one. Pure love, pure love, pure love. 12 now before 5 in the morning. What's that, Gargamel? Too bad? You know you're too bad.
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0: Pretty lady. That's the name of the brand new album from Pujo Gargamel. Back to the Gargamel. Coming to this.

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It's a big one from Terry Lynn, and we can't just play it one time. It's coming through from the Celebrating Jamaica 64 album. Courtesy of Taz. Yeah, man, lift me higher. Inspiration.

walk in the attitude of gratitude and basking in the grace of the Almighty. Well, here's some affirmation for you to start today. This one says, I live in a state of gratitude and I'm always thankful for the help and support of others who have helped me along the way. Here's another one. When I work for something, I tend to achieve it. Therefore, I'm appreciative of the results and I value the work I put in. Thank you. Thank you.

0: created this in our minds, false evidence appearing real. We made it real in our minds. That's why Churchill said, there's nothing to fear but fear itself. That's the destructive monster. So turn off things that can contribute to your fear. Turn a deaf ear to people that all they can do is talk about how negative things are because they have bought into the consciousness of the world. Start attending workshops, seminars, listening to tapes on a daily basis to begin to recondition your mind, to retrain your thinking. Faith comes by what? Hearing and hearing and hearing. Listen to things that can empower you, that can enable you to create a new reality for yourself and a new life for yourself. You might appear to be strange around most people. You know, most people think you're strange if you're happy today. People say, how you doing? I said, better than good. Whoa, what's wrong with him? Just go around smiling and watch people. Look at this. This is a weird guy over here. Because most people don't smile. Watch him. Look at their faces in the morning. Here we go, another Monday morning. How you doing? Haven't had my coffee yet. Don't ask me. See, these people have not found their purpose in life. That's why they're grumpy. That's why they're miserable.
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0: So we created this in our minds, false evidence appearing real. We made it real in our minds. That's why Churchill said, there's nothing to fear but fear itself. That's the destructive monster. So turn off things that can contribute to your fear. Turn a deaf ear to people that all they can do is talk about how negative things are because they have bought into the consciousness of the world. Start attending workshops, seminars, listening to tapes on a daily basis to begin to recondition your mind, to retrain your thinking. Faith comes by what? Hearing and hearing and hearing. Listen to things that can empower you, that can enable you to create a new reality for yourself and a new life for yourself. You might appear to be strange around most people. You know, most people think you're strange if you're happy today. People say, how you doing? I said, better than good. Whoa, what's wrong with him? Just go around smiling and watch people. Look at this. This is a weird guy over here.

0: Because most people don't smile. Watch them. Look at their faces in the morning. Here we go, another Monday morning. How you doing? Haven't had my coffee yet. Don't ask me. See, these people have not found their purpose in life. That's why they're grumpy. That's why they're miserable. That's why they're so negative. They're hurting and they want to hurt other people. So start practicing using programs for your mind. Seminars, books, workshops. Keep a journal. Record your thoughts, what's happening with you. Every day when you get up, have a journal near you. I use a Jack Bolin journal so that I can write down my ideas. I keep it by my bed so I can write down my thoughts. See, ladies and gentlemen, we get 3 to 4 thoughts a year that if we would act on those thoughts, they could change our life. When you don't have a true appreciation and acceptance for who you are, and you allow yourself to be immobilized by fear, what happens in the process is that you begin to abuse yourself. You begin to sabotage your life. You begin to sabotage your dreams. You begin
1: 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Right back after these community service announcements.
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7: Just getting to the point as you assess yourself and begin to prove yourself and just say, wait, hold a minute. I've been sweating this out. What's the worst thing that can happen to me on this? Will it kill me? Will I die? Why am I going through all of these changes over this? How much power does this really have? And am I the one that's feeding the power into it? See, a lot of times we allow ourselves to be fed and to be programmed and to being afraid. I mean, you watch the news and read the newspaper, you'd be scared to come out the house. Am I right? You'd be afraid. So what kinds of things, what kinds of thoughts are you feeding your consciousness? What kind of things are you putting in your mind that will enable you to either move forward or to justify why you're staying where you are? I used to be a door-to-door salesman. I had X number of TVs. I had a minimum amount that I knew I had to sell every day in order to provide for my mother, who was ill at the time, who had lost her job at the M&M cafeteria because of arthritis. And I said, I'm going to go door-to-door, and sometimes I would not come home until 1 o'clock at night. Knocking on people's door, people closing. What do you want? Would you like to buy a nice working month's television set, no money down? No! What about an Emerson TV? No! Thank you very much. Do you know anybody else that would be interested? No! Thank you very kindly. Knock on another. Hello? Would you like to buy a nice working television set, no money down? No! Get away from our door. Thank you very kindly. Do you know anybody else would be? Yeah, my cousin, he lives 2 doors down. Thank you very kindly. I tell him you sent me. When I hey, your cousin told me that you wanted to buy a television set, told me to come here and talk to you. We got a special discount for you. Yes, come in. I'm interested. I would just keep right on. I would not go home until I did it. It's an interesting thing, ladies and gentlemen, that when we put ourselves in a situation where we say we're going to do it, it puts you in another zone where the universe responds to you. When you have that kind of consciousness, see, the universe responds to the man or woman that refuses to be denied, because that is your commitment. That business that you want, that book you want to write, that dream that you have of controlling your destiny, that is yours. That power to create that and to manifest that is yours. That's available to you. But you've got to be willing to stand there and face disappointment, not have support, be lonely, doubt yourself sometimes, be rejected again and again and again, become bankrupt if necessary, again and again and again, and refuse to turn around until life gives it up. Nothing can resist a person that has that kind of commitment. The people that have made a difference on the planet, when a John F. Kennedy said, we will go to the moon in the next decade, he spoke it. That was a commitment, and people shared that vision. People bought into that. We've had all kind of examples in history where people have made declarations, who have committed their lives to bring about a difference. There are people who are taking a stand today against hunger. I guarantee you, it will be a part of I'll pass at some point in time. Someone took a stand against polio. It no longer plagues us as it once did. Because someone said, it is my commitment to eradicate it from the face of the earth. Someone made the commitment. The reason that we're here and enjoying the democracy that we have, someone made a commitment that whatever is required, if it means that I die, I remember Paul Robeson, here I stand for, I can do no other. And that's how you must be. Commitment means standing up for your life. It means honoring yourself. It means beginning to say and to see and recognize your alignment and oneness with the universe. And that you are a channel for life to express through. And we short-circuit it with anger. We short-circuit it with fear. We short-circuit it with envy. We short-circuit it by being lazy or apathetic or giving up easily. Why? We say, oh, it's too hard. We don't challenge our spirit. Ladies and gentlemen, there's nothing as powerful as the human spirit. You can't destroy it. You can pervert it, but you can't destroy it. I was reading Man's Search for Meaning by Viktor Frankl. What a powerful book. I'm reading it now for the seventh time. And he gives so many graphic examples of the power of the human spirit. And so what are some of the things that can fortify us and give us the kind of inner strength that will allow us to forward ourselves into the future by manifesting our commitments? Number one, commitment means in some cases going back to school, getting some training, sitting up in classes with people younger than you, putting yourself in a position where you don't know and that is awkward and uncomfortable, but because of your commitment to develop yourself or to go back to school to get a high school diploma or to get a college degree, that it doesn't matter. Feeling dumb and saying, what am I doing here? Setting up in some boring class? Commitment can mean a lot of things. It could mean that you begin to go back. You got to back up sometimes. It means to back up and not give up, to regroup, back up and regroup and come back again. Because life has waylaid you, because you got knocked down. I think that it's very important that you start trusting yourself. Listen to yourself. Listen to that still small voice within you. Don't try and make everything logical. There are some things about life that defies logic, that you just can't explain how the outcome is going to be. That once you begin to trust yourself and your ideas and your instincts, life takes on a whole new meaning, because now I want you to do that feeling that you are led. Just feel, I am led. I remember the worst speech I had ever given in my life. I let someone exploit a fear that I had. For years, I had a tremendous inferiority complex because I'm not college educated. And this person knew this. And she said, let me write this speech for you. You're going to speak at Ohio State University. Those people are very educated there. And they're going to know when you make grammatical errors. And they're going to know because of the substance of your speech that you are not literate. I care about you. I don't want you to embarrass yourself. So this person proceeded to write a speech for me. I had a speech in my mind. But this person was stronger than I was negatively, than I was positive about my own thoughts. And I gave my power away. With my permission, I allowed this person to guide me to do something that I really didn't want to do. But I didn't feel enough inner strength and conviction about my skills as a speaker and the message that I had to bring to stick by my guns. And I got up there at the Ohio Union. And I read this straight speech and did not move and did not take my eyes off the page because I'm not accustomed to reading. And after I finished, some people gave me a standing ovation because I read it extremely well and I was very tense and I was very nervous. Ladies and gentlemen, don't give your power away. You don't need anybody to approve your dream. It was given to you. If they can't see it, it's because it wasn't given to them. It was given to you. Hold it, nourish it, cultivate it, work on it. It's yours, it's your baby. Work on it until it comes into fruition. I gave away my power and I said, I'm not going to do that no more. Here's something else for those who make it today. Do what you know is right. Treat people like you want to be treated. Don't try and take any shortcuts. Don't try and cheat. Pay your dues up front. I believe, ladies and gentlemen, what goes around comes around. You can pay now, or you will pay double later. So do the right thing. There might be a tendency sometimes, because of the negative part of our consciousness and our own programming, for us to want to say, well, I'll just do it this time. It won't matter. Won't nobody know. Ladies and gentlemen, everything matters. And you know you're somebody. You know. I'd rather lose out on my dream doing the right thing than the cheat trying to make a shortcut to get to my goal. I want to be able to look myself in the mirror. And that's what you want to do. There's no saying, judge a man not by what he does, but by that he doesn't have to do. And to judge the true quality of a man is, what do you do when nobody's looking? See, there's some good out there for you in the universe that has your name on it. And nobody can get your good. It has your name on it. They can't take your stuff. It's your stuff. So when you know that, when you know that whatever you're seeking, it's also seeking you, you don't worry. You don't run scared. You don't think somebody's going to take it from you. You listen to your inner voice, and you always take the high road. There will be the tendency, the natural inclination, to take the low road. You must resist that. Here's something else I encourage you to do if you want to make it today. Keep your agreements. Keep your agreements that you make, and establish a network of people who will also do that. Establish a network of people in your life that you can count on, that will be there for you when you need them, and you be there for them. Here's the other thing is, you're working on your dream. A lot of people have been calling me saying, hey, man, I read about you in Ebony. Boy, you're lucky. Ladies and gentlemen, let me tell you something. Here's something else. Three P's to have in your life. In working on your dream and doing your life work, you must be patient, persistent, and positive no matter what.

giving it to you on Dandude and Asper Usual. Here's gospel music coming through inside this hour from 5 to 6 a.m. on Wednesday morning. Yeah, today's no different. It is another one. And we're paying homage and giving thanks. Oh, yeah. As we arise to meet another special occasion. Great things await. Just believe that things, you know, the Almighty made everything in your honor and full joy as such. Flowers were created for you, the oceans, rivers, trees, everything in the creation is yours.

sending love, yeah, blessings. Heard you working earlier a few days ago and thought you were now given a new slot. Great, you're still at this time, so you want me at this time of the morning. Saddam C. Harris, Portmore Police Station, 100 women. I'm doing the Do Living the Passion, happy to serve. I hope you're receiving it well, yeah.

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Unplugged. I'm called Garfield Reed, or brother from, he's Asian? Yeah, or Caribbean brother doing gospel music. Well, have a fantastic day. Thank you so much for having joined me. Of course, you know the wake-up call is coming next day. Stay tuned. Irie, to the world. And Talia Powers, the vessel of the Almighty, Music PhD. Find me online all over. Talia Powers Media. Pure love.

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very good morning to you. I'm Tawna Thomas, coming up in the news at 6 for this morning, Wednesday, August 12, 2026. Mass demolition in Cooper's Bend, Trelawney, rooted in near 20-year land dispute. Jamaican-American on FBI most wanted list pleads not guilty to fraud. St. Elizabeth man accused of killing 68-year-old grandfather still at large. In regional news, Guyana deepens security cooperation with the U.S. in new agreement. In international news, new attacks on shipping as Iran war talks hit fresh impasse. In sports, Jamaica Kingsmen fall to 5-run defeat to Barbados Trident on Tuesday night. And in business, France bans unsolicited telemarketing phone calls. The details after the break.

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3: Now to the details. Nationwide News understands that the land dispute that resulted in the homes of more than 30 families being demolished in Cooper's Pen, North Trelawney on Tuesday began 19 years ago in 2007. The area of land in question is called Orange Grove. Dana Davey reports.
4: The Orange Grove property in Cooper's Pen, North Trelawney is owned by New Falmouth Resorts Limited. In 2007, company chairman James Chisholm filed a lawsuit against 99 individuals who were occupying the land without permission. In 2010, Supreme Court Justice Donald McIntosh ruled in favor of New Falmouth Resorts. The court ordered an immediate recovery of possession and awarded the company $50,000 in damages against each defendant for trespassing. The occupants later sought political intervention in 2012 under the PNP administration through the then Minister of Housing, Dr. Omar Davies, and Minister Without Portfolio, Dr. Maurice Guy. The then PNP government declared the Orange Grove lands an improvement area under Section 6 of the Housing Act. This was done to facilitate government acquisition of the property and possible regularization of the squatters through the Housing Agency of Jamaica, HAJ. It's understood that the government's attorneys later returned to court seeking an injunction and a stay of the existing eviction order. Justice McIntosh rejected that application. He described it as an attempt to pervert the course of justice and an abuse of the process of the court. Information reaching Renew Center is that a further attempt by the Ministry of Housing to block evictions was dismissed in 2014 by Supreme Court Justice Lennox Campbell. The matter proceeded to the Court of Appeal, which, in May 2016, upheld the rulings against the government. It's understood that despite the legal victories secured by New Falmouth Resorts, the occupation of the property increased during and after the court proceedings. This made it difficult to enforce eviction orders against large squatter settlements. In the early pre-dawn hours of Tuesday, August 11, a tractor rolled into Cooper's Pen and bulldozed the homes of more than 30 families living on the property. Member of Parliament for North Trelawney, Tova Hamilton, says New Falmouth Resorts received a court order that paved the way for the demolition.
5: The land is owned by New Falmouth Resorts Limited. That's the name that's on the certificate of title. That much I do know because I pulled that down from the NLA website this morning. What is also on it is a caveat that was lodged by the Minister of Housing in 2012 claiming equitable interest in the property. I was told that there was an order from the court that was recently granted that was used to do the demolition today. I have a copy of the order. It is not a demolition order, but a demolition exercise was done today without giving persons any notice of this exercise taking place this morning.
4: Dana Davey for Nationwide News.
3: The Jamaican-born woman who was captured on the island after being placed on the FBI's most wanted list has pleaded not guilty to fraud charges. The woman, Elaine Angene Esco, was returned to South Florida last month to answer to charges tied to an alleged multi-million-dollar COVID-19 relief fraud scheme. She appeared before a federal court on August 10. She waived a formal reading of the indictment, entered a plea of not guilty, and demanded a jury trial. The FBI alleges that Esco and five others submitted more than 90 fraudulent applications for funds from several government programs between May 2020 and November 2021. The scheme resulted in the wrongful disbursement of approximately $32 million in COVID-19 relief funds. Esco was indicted in 2025 on conspiracy to commit wire fraud, conspiracy to commit money laundering, and multiple substantive counts of wire fraud and money laundering. She went on the run in May 2025 and is believed to have fled to Jamaica shortly after, where she lived in rural St. Catherine, under the alias Harley Newman. She is the last remaining defendant charged in the case. Esco's co-accused were convicted and sentenced in December last year. Two people have been charged following one of several police operations in St. James last Thursday, which resulted in the seizure of over 400 rounds of ammunition and a firearm. They are 32-year-old Jermaine Graham, a delivery man of Roehampton District in Anchovy, St. James, and 23-year-old Shamoy Staple, a teller of Paradise Norwood in St. James. They were charged with unauthorized possession of ammunition, stockpiling of prohibited weapons, possession of a prohibited weapon, dealing in prohibited weapons, and trafficking in prohibited weapons. The charges stem from a police operation on Independence Day. Now, police report that about 2:50 p.m. on August 6, a team from the National Strategic Anti-Gang Division, acting on intelligence, intercepted a white Toyota Voxy motor vehicle along Fairfield Road with Graham and Staple aboard. The vehicle was searched for ammunition boxes containing 200 9mm rounds were reportedly found on the floor on the driver's side of the vehicle. Graham and Staple were taken into custody. They were formally charged following a question and answer session conducted in the presence of their attorneys. An illegal gun, a ballistic vest, and over 80 rounds of ammunition were seized by the police in separate incidents in St. James on Monday. Two women and a man were taken into custody. In the first incident, at about 4 p.m., detectives assigned to the National Strategic Anti-Gang Division accosted a woman at Fairview Plaza in Montego Bay. She was searched and 75 rounds of ammunition were found. The woman was taken into custody. Hours later, about 6:30 p.m., a search warrant was executed on a premises in Meadowsvale, Montego Bay. A Taurus pistol, a magazine, 6 rounds of ammunition, a firearm holster, and a ballistic vest were allegedly seized at the premises. A man and a woman were arrested in connection with the seizure. The police say their identities are being withheld pending further investigations. Two people have been charged following the seizure of more than $75 million in cash and millions of dollars in counterfeit goods in the corporate area on Friday, August 7. Robin Williams reports.
4: The two individuals, whose names have not been released, are charged with possession of criminal property, unauthorized use of a trademark, and misleading the public. Reports are that between 1 p.m. and 6:30 p.m. on Friday, members of the SIB and FID executed search warrants at an establishment on Orange Street in downtown Kingston and a residence in Red Hill, St. Andrew. Both suspects were present at the Orange Street location, where investigators discovered a large quantity of counterfeit footwear and clothing displayed on shelves and stored in boxes. The seizure included 326 pairs of Nike Air Force shoes, 170 pairs of Gucci slippers, 132 pairs of Reebok shoes, and 52 pairs of Nike slippers, among other brands. The estimated retail value of the counterfeit items is approximately $4 million. Significant quantities of cash were also seized at the Orange Street location and later at a premises in Red Hills. Cash was also seized from a bus owned by one of the suspects. The police report that over $75 million in cash were seized in the joint operations. The two individuals were each granted bail in the sum of $1.5 million. They are scheduled to appear in the corporate area criminal court on September 10. The JCF is warning the public that counterfeit products may pose serious risks to consumers, as they are often manufactured without adhering to safety and quality standards. The police say the illicit trade in counterfeit merchandise is also a primary source of funding for organized crime. Robeanne Williams for Nationwide News.
3: A 68-year-old St. Elizabeth farmer died after he was allegedly struck by his grandson during an altercation in Middlesex District. The deceased has been identified as Lawrence Smith. The incident occurred at about 6 a.m. on Monday, August 3. Police say Smith intervened after he reportedly saw his grandson squeezing his granddaughter's throat. The grandson allegedly armed himself with a piece of lumber and struck Smith repeatedly. The grandson then fled and Smith was assisted to Lukovia Police Station. Lawmen there instructed him to seek medical attention at Black River Hospital, where he was admitted. On Tuesday, August 4, Smith underwent surgery. He gave a statement to police the following day. Smith died at hospital on Monday, August 10. His grandson remains at large. Police Commissioner Dr. Kevin Blake says Jamaica must intensify its efforts to reduce road fatalities as homicides continue to fall sharply. 196 Jamaicans have been killed in road crashes since the start of the year. That's according to the latest update from the Island Traffic Authority, ITA. In its report, the authority says the death toll represents a 17% decline when compared to the corresponding period last year. Dr. Blake is welcoming the decline, but says the number of people dying on the roads remains too high. He says the progress made in reducing violent crimes should be matched by a stronger national effort to prevent fatal crashes. Jamaica recorded 375 road fatalities in 2025. Dr. Blake notes that the police are seeking a reduction of more than 20% this year. This would bring the annual total below 300. Education Minister Senator Dr. Dana Morris-Dixon says a timeline for the completion of rebuilding efforts at the Manning School in Westmoreland is being finalized. The minister was speaking after meeting with the school stakeholders during her tour of schools in Western Jamaica earlier this week.
6: At this school, the government has put $638 million into repairing Manning School. That's a ton of money. But we're not ready for September. And so today I was able to meet with the principal, with the chairman of the board. I also spoke to the contractor about the status of the work and what's needed for September. It's important that the work be sped up. It's important that we have a timetable, because all of this work at Manning's is not going to be finished for September. But what's important is that we have a timetable so that the principal and the board can plan in terms of temporary structures that be needed, and so that our children are ready for September.
3: Manning's is among numerous schools severely damaged by last year's passage of Hurricane Melissa. Cokesview Primary is another Westmoreland-based institution that Minister Morris-Dixon says is behind schedule where rebuilding is concerned. She notes that as repairs continue, students at the school will continue to use tents erected by the National Education Trust when it reopens in September.
6: At this school, there's a lot of work to be done, and we are behind. So you have some schools that are moving along quite nicely, some that are very behind, and this is one of them that I'm quite disappointed in terms of where we are with this. But I've been assured that we will start work in 2 weeks on this school. The contractor has been identified, and so in 2 weeks the work will start here. But in the interim, the National Education Trust has built temporary classrooms at the back of the facility, and there's still work being those temporary classrooms, so we'll be able to use those in September.
3: Senator Dr. Dana Morris-Dixon, Minister of Education. And that's it for the local segment of the news. Up next, regional and international.

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0: regional and international news. Regional news: Guyana and the United States have signed a new memorandum of understanding aimed at strengthening existing security cooperation between the two countries. According to a press release from the Office of the President on Tuesday, the new agreement builds on the existing memorandum of security cooperation. Its focus is enhancing collaboration in counter-narcotics and wider security cooperation. The signing comes amid growing regional and global security concerns. President Dr. Irfan Ali previously hailed the United States as a trustworthy and reliable partner. He declared that Guyana and the U.S. are building a robust security alliance and advanced development cooperation anchored in democracy, the rule of law, and respect for Guyana's sovereignty and territorial integrity. International: the U.S. and Yemen's Iran-aligned Houthis both reported separate attacks on shipping on Tuesday. The attacks struck in the Gulf of Oman, leading to the strait and at the entrance to the Red Sea. Four crew members and two rescuers were reportedly killed in one of the attacks. The news comes as the war shows no signs of ending, despite repeated assertions from U.S. President Donald Trump that a deal is imminent. Tehran maintains that the Strait of Hormuz would remain closed unless Washington accepts its conditions. And that's it for regional and international news. Up next, sports.
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Time now for your morning sports. The Jamaica Kingsmen fell to a 5-run defeat to the Barbados Trident in the Caribbean Premier League at Sabina Park on Tuesday night. Set at 207 to win, the Kingsmen could only manage 201 for 9 in their 20 overs. The Kingsmen got solid knocks from Andre Russell, who top scored with 68, Casey Carty 45, Captain Rovman Powell 38, and Vitor Laws 32. Daniel Sands bagged 4 for 20 bowling for the Trident. Earlier, Jamaican Brandon King slammed a quickfire 73 from 51 balls to help steer the Trident to 206 for 3 in their 20 overs. King hit 5 fours and 4 sixes and got support from Quinton de Kock, 43, and Sherfin Rutherford, an unbeaten 50. It was the second straight defeat for the Kingsmen, who will next be in action on Thursday against the Ghana Amazon Warriors at Sabina Park starting at 7 p.m. Jamaica will be looking for back-to-back victories in the Cricket West Indies Rising Stars Under-19 Women's T20 Tournament in Antigua on Wednesday when they face Barbados at Liberta Sports Complex starting at 1 p.m. Jamaica time. The Jamaican ladies beat Guyana by 21 runs on Tuesday for their second win of the campaign, while Barbados come into the encounter fresh from an impressive 90-run win over the Leewards on Tuesday at Coolidge. Ebony Brathwaite starred for Barbados with a stunning unbeaten 135. In other games on Wednesday, Leeward Islands will face leaders Trinidad and Tobago, while Guyana square off with Windward Islands. Finally, in your morning sports, the first trophy of the European club football season will be decided on Wednesday at Red Bull Arena in Austria, starting at 2 p.m. Jamaica time. Champions League holders PSG will face Europa League winners Aston Villa for the UEFA Super Cup. PSG beat Tottenham Hotspur in last season's matchup. Aston Villa is the club of Jamaica international Leon Bailey, but he is unlikely to feature, having been left out of their preseason camp in Thailand. He's rumored to be joining London club Hull City.

In business this morning, France has banned unsolicited telemarketing phone calls in what a consumer group is hailing as a small revolution for the sales industry. As of Tuesday, unsolicited calls are prohibited for businesses in all sectors, but there are some exceptions. Calls will only be permitted if they relate to a contract a person has already entered into, or the company has obtained prior consent to be contacted for marketing. A consumer advocacy group said in a statement, "It cannot be stressed enough that peace and quiet is a right. It says it's time to stop exposing consumers to unwanted solicitations." The group adds that the observation also holds true online and on the street, which are saturated with demands to consume. It says the ban is a victory for consumers, the vast majority of whom do not want to receive sales calls. Also in business this morning, global oil supply will fall by 4.3 million barrels per day, or around 4% this year. That's according to the International Energy Agency, IEA, in its monthly oil market report on Wednesday. This, as renewed hostilities in the Middle East are set to plunge the world deeper into an oil market deficit. The expected supply drop compares with the 3.7 million barrels per day forecast in the IEA's July report, and will take total supply to the IEA's lowest forecast yet for this year at 102.02 million BPD. That would put global oil supply around 1.27 million barrels per day below demand this year, widening from an 860,000 BPD deficit implied from the IEA's July forecasts. In foreign exchange trading, the Jamaican dollar has lost 27 cents and will open against the benchmark U.S. dollar, selling for an average $159.30. Against the Canadian, the Jamaican has lost 45 cents and will open selling for an average $114.46. And finally, the Jamaican dollar has gained 20 cents and will begin trading for an average $213.18 against the British pound. That's it for business this morning.

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7: And from about, 15, 20 years ago, may I get to see a citizen thing, them glance up, them see the flash of halo from the, the silver aura floating around my head. I might get my disco.
8: Yeah.
7: But then, somebody go through my beanie phase.
8: Yeah.
7: How about my beanie and think all of the silver cover up and me wait for my discount and the woman is looking at me like, lady, you're a hole up your line.
8: Line. 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
7: So me draft the beanie and say, but me not understand you. She said, oh, are you?
9: Yeah.
7: Discount.
8: Yeah. Okay. It's
7: and
8: it's,
7: I know that there are other people that if a discount is suggested because of them gray hair, them want take umbrage and be offended. Oh, y'all call me all. Give me the discount.
8: Mm. Be like my mom. Even in the state, she asked, teachers get discount?
7: Yeah, man. Give me the discount. I intend to make this silver hair work for me. Discount, please.
8: I guess because the silver hair is more fashion now.
7: They don't even care what
8: they
7: fashion
8: don't even know anymore.
7: It is. Just give me the money, please.
9: That's true, too.
8: It's fashion now, so they have to make sure.
7: I just wish that gas stations would do it.
8: Just don't go at 6 o'clock.
7: Oh, but you never know.
8: I didn't know.
7: And on the stroke of 5:58, everybody just sit down and look where you're saying. You try to wait for 10 minutes.
8: It was about 5:54, 55 I got there.
7: No much. 5:45 is your best bet.
8: I didn't know. And it's the first time actually buying it so early in the morning. I had no choice. So.
7: But if gas stations would give, silver hair discount, I'd be a happy girl. See me, I'll come on and take on a car key. I'm going to drive.
8: So come, you have gas? Don't worry, I need top up. Come.
9: Yeah. I'm sure they would have to do some ID thing for that. So don't forget busy with the hose. Suck out some 90, right?
7: Yeah,
9: cool. We're on the same page.
7: You remember them days?
8: Kev.
7: My dad tells me about it all the time. You run out of gas, you just drive up to your friend's yard with a piece of hose. I say, oh, may I help myself here? All right.
9: Yeah, man. My pops used to do that. So you want some gas? All right.
8: What is?
9: Of the woods in the car. Short woods.
7: The short woods. Yeah, man.
9: Guy says to tell you, Danae, that today is International Me and Danae's Day. That's the same type. Me and Danae's Day. So, Brooksy, I'm not sure.
8: So you were invited to that event?
9: What?
8: With Guy and Danae?
9: He said that it's International Deer Day today. There's no invitation. Him just make it known, say. It's today.
8: Cool.
9: Two of them.
8: But did he ask you permission?
9: Me? It's not me. It's Brooks.
8: No, Kevin.
9: Lee and
8: it cannot
9: David
8: be that we use the definition of a triangle when it's only convenient.
9: Okay.
8: Guy,
9: please to ask if it is okay for it to be you and...
8: And if one person okay it and the other doesn't...
7: Well, I'm just suggesting that case a triangle kind of extended,
9: Clive need for monitor this thing too. It's a lot of.
8: Remember, you have to get confirmation from Dre, the manager.
9: No, Andre busy, man. Dre can.
7: Dre not busy.
8: No, Dre is not busy at all.
9: No, listen.
8: Dre, see a message come in.
9: No, listen.
7: Good morning, Dre.
9: Tell the same. No, listen. See Lisa, special good morning, Danny.
7: Hello, my darling.
9: See there. I don't know. Where's leave? Where start from the Start from the early.
8: Start from where?
9: From the early. Can't trick me, you know. Start from the lower level. I'll work your way.
8: All right, so we got Steven saying, morning, fame, Toronto, in the building. I'm telling you. Kevin. Kevin saying, not trick me. We have Tammy from Canada. Barbzy saying, rising trio team, good morning. Honey B, a.k.a. Nandi. D, is this Dianio or Dino? Say, I mess up my G.
7: Oi.
9: Oh, that was earlier. That was earlier, man. Everything must plug in back by now.
8: I make one of everything plug in back, guys.
9: Bobsy.
8: We have Sona checking in from Canada. Antsman and the crew. Purple Queen, Cammy Jen. T-Mac. Nets DD. Chefs. Guy. Guy said something about bite back. Was that for the name?
9: No, wow. That was earlier. That okay. was 508.
8: All right. Then we got Vivian checking in. Just it's from it. North Carolina. Tracy and saying, good morning. I'm here locked in from Miami.
9: Good morning, Tracy. Good morning.
8: Shireen Rastatashai. Then Kevin.
9: Sexy Nikki.
8: One and only. Kim Rose, snack size. We have a new person here saying, good morning. Hi, I am Cooper Mackey. Always listening, but checking in for the first time. Okay, all right, cool. So we're going to save you. We have Karzi checking in, Linval checking in, Millicent, Dave, Wayne, Elvo, Garth, Dan, Rosemarie, Laverne, Everton, Rudy, Vinny, Brooksy, Kerry Knight, DJ Lion, Ren, Rod, Donna. Are we ready for
9: done
8: the
9: it.
8: Shelleys?
9: Done it, big up.
8: Shelleyan from Florida.
9: Hold on, pull up.
8: Yeah?
9: How come Dan and Rosemarie check in one after the other? How are we going? We're going.
8: Probably going to feed the cat same time.
9: All right. You love top people business, eh? Oh, boy. Shelly from Portland.
8: No, remember if it start off international. So why? I said Florida already.
9: No, but if the original Shelly is a local, you can.
8: Yeah, but I start off with Shelly from Florida.
9: All right. Go right? on. Arkansas. Go on. Run it
8: think off. Think I continue.
9: Miami. Right.
8: Atlanta.
9: Miami.
8: So that's a three. Local thing, would they know? Then so Portland.
9: Wasn't that four?
8: No, three. Florida, Atlanta, Arkansas.
9: Okay.
8: Local now.
9: Alright, cool. Portland.
8: Trelawney. Bounty Hall. Oh, Trelawney's Bounty Hall.
9: Spanish Town.
8: Spanish Town, Old Harbor.
7: Is it St. Thomas?
8: Think where I live at. Ah, St. Thomas. Then.
9: 1, 2, 3.
8: 1, 2, 3. New Shelley. Newer Shelley.
9: Boom, bang, bang.
8: Jules from Canada.
7: Mandeville.
9: New York.
8: Karen.
7: New Jersey.
9: New York.
8: Yeah. And which one is Karen and Kevin?
9: New Jersey.
8: All right. Good. Denton, Xavier, Rudy from Louisiana, Lorraine from the UK, Heather, Kyle Sales team checking in.
7: Hi, Sissy.
8: Then we got Lee, Carlene, Ritzy Breeze.
9: Pull up.
8: Yes,
9: pull
8: darling.
9: Up. You know, sister Gaia asks, is it okay
8: for
9: it to be me and Danny's day?
8: I'm glad you asked that question.
9: Paris, free up the place now. Free the gate, man.
8: So I'm going to need you to send in a picture of your ID, front and back. Yeah. I'm going to need to know your blood type. I'm going to need to know what your account looks like as well.
9: But this is just for
8: so
9: the
8: So I'm going to need to know your source of funds.
9: Oh boy.
8: Yes, so it's of income. I'm gonna need to know that. Come remember she need the TV.
9: Boss the youths, man.
8: No.
9: By the gate.
8: No man. Pending documents, right? Pending documents. We got Jeffrey, we got Lee from Miami, Plato, Breadback, Bad Breed, Flames Done,
7: Patty Crumbs,
8: Victor from England checking in, Damien, Jules, which Jules is this? Top of the morning, saying top of the morning, and then everybody in the famous corner, good morning.
9: Yeah, big up, Lorraine.
8: To you, yeah, man, Lorraine.
9: Big up, yourself. All right, good morning. I'm here in Jamaica. I'm checking in for Retro Wednesday. Who is Carlene, where I live.
7: Yeah, you know, I'll swing in and hang out with you a little bit tomorrow.
9: Oh, Carlene from DC. See it there? So Carlene, why you don't come all the way up, all apart with me? I don't understand. What's happening?
2: That's not happening.
9: Yeah, man, I understand. You never hear about it, Carlene? Yeah, man. Shout to man.
7: Big G, I hope your day yesterday was awesome. I hope you had cake.
9: Yes. Today is what? Oh, okay. The thing. Like how you work today, you know? With DJ, I work today. All right, let's handle the business and get back to some music. Press play. Deal with it, the party.
2: When's the last time you treat yourself to something extra?
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17: Good morning, I'm Markelia Rumble with the latest from the IRIE FM newsroom, brought to you by Old MacDonald Farms, the king of sausage.

0: Attorney at Law Bert Samuels says the recent report in relation to issues at the Caribbean Court of Justice, CCJ, has not accused the integrity of the president, the judges, or the court's decisions. Mr. Samuels made the comment during a press conference yesterday where the matter was discussed. The statement follows reports that judges at the CCJ are not confident in the leadership of President Justice Winston Anderson. The president has been accused by a majority of his fellow judges of governing the regional court in an authoritarian manner, among other allegations. According to Mr. Samuels, the matters raised in the emails that were leaked could have been addressed internally. He is hoping that the report will not deter Jamaica or the rest of the region from making the CCJ its final court and putting aside the United Kingdom's Privy Council.
1: I've decided to call this press conference because of my deep feeling that the Caribbean, has been long ago ready through its daughters and sons to have a fully supported regional apex appellate court. I'm deeply troubled that the leaked emails on issues which could have been resolved internally and which former Attorney General Malahu Ford correctly said was a poor display of judgment on the part of whoever mischievously leaked the email. Unfortunately, this has become fodder for those anti-CCJ elements among us, who at no time has there been any accusation touching and concerning the integrity of the president or the judges or the court's decisions.
0: In the meantime, Mr. Samuels also called on policymakers within the region not to be influenced by politics.
1: I hope that the debate can continue. I hope that the debate will be an informed debate and that we will not use politics. We will not use the old colonial thinking to put away an institution to which lawyers in the Caribbean should be striving to become members of that CCJ. My own classmate sat as a judge, and I'm proud to say I am a believer in the Caribbean unity and Caribbean institution.
0: Attorney at Law Bert Samuels. Meanwhile, Senate President Tom Tavares Finson says it would be extremely reckless for Jamaica to commit to the Caribbean Court of Justice, CCJ, as its final appellate court, given the turmoil gripping the court. The Trinidad Express reported earlier this week a series of allegations made by judges of the CCJ, including reports that President Justice Winston Anderson has been leading in an authoritarian manner. Mr. Tavares Finson said no less than a public hearing is required to deal with the issues facing the CCJ.
2: Now, I do not see how this matter can be resolved without a public hearing, or indeed whether it can be resolved, because the judge has made a claim against the president, and it has very serious repercussions for the continued existence of that court. What is clear in my mind is that it would be extremely reckless for Jamaica to decide to join a court in which these interpersonal conflicts are raging and in which there's an allegation that panels are being struck to determine the outcome of cases. For Jamaica to even consider joining such a court would be extremely reckless.
0: He said of all the issues raised, the allegation that attempts are being made to influence judicial decisions is most troubling and must be treated seriously.
2: The issue concerns an allegation that panels have been struck with a view to determining the output of cases. And that to me is a very dangerous development if it is true. That has to be dealt with publicly and in such a manner that the confidence of the people of the court can be restored. A panel of several judges, be it 3 or 5, is struck to hear a particular matter. And what this judge is saying is that that panel is being manipulated in order to arrive at a particular decision. And that is a very dangerous thing. And that is exactly what people in the Caribbean have been saying when they voice skepticism about the Caribbean Court of Justice.
0: Mr. Tavares Finson questioned whether the opposition People's National Party still insists on Jamaica joining the CCJ as part of steps to become a republic despite current turmoil at the court.
2: notwithstanding all the matters that remain unresolved. And in fact, in my opinion, a number of matters that have no resolution. That is the question. Or can we move forward to make Jamaica a republic? To make Jamaica the republic that Senator Donna Scott Motley spoke about in the Senate, in the presence of the president of Ghana. Can we now move forward, or will the PNP continue to hold to the notion that we must join the CCJ before any such action can take place?
0: Senate President Tom Tavares Finson. More than $75 million in cash and millions of dollars in counterfeit goods were seized following a recent joint operation between the Police's Specialized Investigation Branch, SIB, and the Financial Investigations Division, FIT. The operations, which were conducted in Kingston and St. Andrew on Friday, August 7, resulted in the arrest of two persons. The police have not released their identities as investigations are ongoing. More in this report from Clement Reed.
3: The accused persons have been charged with possession of criminal property, unauthorized use of a trademark, and misleading the public. A statement from the police said between 1 p.m. and 6:30 p.m., members of the SIB and FID executed search warrants at an establishment on Orange Street in downtown Kingston and a residence in Red Hill, St. Andrew. During the search at the Orange Street premises, both suspects were present and officers discovered a large cache of counterfeit footwear and clothing displayed on shelves and stored in boxes. The seizure included 326 pairs of Nike Air Force, 170 Gucci slippers, 132 pairs of Reebok shoes and 52 Nike slippers. The estimated retail value of the items seized is approximately $4 million Jamaican dollars. In addition to the counterfeit goods, the police seized significant quantities of cash at both the Orange Street location and the suspect's premises in Red Hills. Further reports indicate that cash was also seized from a bus owned by one of the suspects. According to the police, both individuals were granted bail in the sum of $1.5 million and are to appear in the Corporate Area Criminal Court on September 10. Meanwhile, the JACF is advising the public that the purchase of counterfeit products that are illegally manufactured and sold under another company's brand name may pose a serious risk to customers. This as they are often produced without adherence to safety and quality standards. The police added that the illicit trade of counterfeit merchandise is also a primary funding source for organized crime. Reporting for IRFM News, I'm Clement Reed.
0: Mayor of Port Maria, Fitzroy Wilson, has called on business operators to practice proper waste disposal. This in the wake of complaints by residents about deplorable conditions at a garbage skip in Port Maria. Mayor Wilson noted that the issue stems from persons leaving garbage on the ground or in the drains beside the skip instead of putting it inside the skip, while commending teams from the National Solid Waste Management Authority for clearing the garbage regularly. The mayor said business owners have a responsibility to ensure that the parish capital is kept clean.
4: We know that it's an eyesore. We know that something needs to be done. The business community has a responsibility because it's mostly the business community garbage that is being collected there. And I must commend the NSWP. Despite what a lot of persons think, that this garbage kit is a nuisance, it is cleared almost every day by the NSWP. But once it is clear, the business community dumps back garbage. Sometimes they give people the garbage who can't even dump it inside of the bin, but they just throw it in the tree. We're saying that is coming to an end. The town has to be more orderly, it has to be more cleanly, and it has to be more decent, and we need to take some civic pride in where we live with these issues.
0: Mayor of Port Maria, Fitzroy Wilson. And to end this newscast, here's a recap of the main points. Attorney Bert Samuels says recent report of issues at the Caribbean Court of Justice has not accused the integrity of the president, the judges, or the court's decisions. Senate President Tom Tavares Vinson says it would be extremely reckless for Jamaica to commit to the CCJ. More than $75 million in cash and counterfeit goods seized during joint operation in Kingston. That's news brought to you by Old MacDonald Farms, the king of sausage. Local and international headlines are at 8:45. 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

0: Robert Williams with RFM Sports on the Ball. 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
0: The Jamaica Kingsmen fell to their second straight defeat last night in their debut season, the Caribbean Premier League, in front of their home fans at Sabina Park, going down to a thrilling 5-8 loss to the Barbados Tridents. This despite a sensational knock of 68 from 38 balls from Andre Russell, who hammered 9 massive sixes as the Kingsmen cracked a whopping 21 sixes and just won 4. Russell put on an amazing 72 from 30 balls with Casey Carty for the 6th wicket. Carter was also brutal, slamming 45 from 27 deliveries while hitting 4 sixes and 1-4. Vital Laws also chipped in with a solid 32 from 20 balls while putting on 69 with Russell for the 8th wicket. The Kingsmen were in deep trouble earlier, losing a wicket in the first over and then slumped to 8 runs for 3 wickets, failed to get home, ending at 201 for 9.
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1: 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To be held at 5102 Snyder Avenue between East 51st Street and East 52nd Street, Brooklyn, New York. 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
7: The two-time Olympic champion's mark of 8.44 meters on his fourth attempt was good enough for gold at the Alexander Stadium on day two of the Continental Track and Field competition. In the meantime, Rommel Glave won gold to lead a British 1-2 in the men's 100 meters. His teammate Germain Azou took silver. Glave improved on his bronze in Rome 2 years ago by finishing first in 10.09 seconds, while Azou crossed the line in 10.16. Owen Ansa of Germany, 10.19, was third. Two-time defending champion Marcel Jacobs pulled up halfway into the final with an apparent leg injury. Amy Hunt won gold for Britain in the women's 100 metres on Monday night. Nadine Vesa of the Netherlands secured her first major outdoor title by winning the women's 100 metre hurdles, clocking 12.66 seconds. Jamaican international Javon East recorded a goal and assist for Israeli champions Hapoel Be'er Sheva FC yesterday in their 2-0 victory over Cervena Zvezda FC in the UEFA Champions League third round second leg qualifying game. After assisting Igor Zlatanovic earlier, East, formerly of Portmore United, scored in the 79th minute. Hapoel Sheva will next face Zabak from Malta in the next stage, and if it advances, will reach the prestigious European tournament for the first time in its history. He signed a one-year contract with the club in January this year after moving from fellow Israel club Hapoel Haifa. He has played 20 times for the Jamaica team after making his debut in 2018. He has so far scored twice for the Reggae Boys. The Corporate Business House Six-A-Side Football Champion of Champions will be decided this afternoon at the Hope Zoo Playfield. The game, which kicks off at 5 o'clock, will see League Champions Company's Office of Jamaica Sports and Social Club taking on Knockout Cup winners Passport Immigration and the Citizenship Agency. Pika, captain of the company's Office of Jamaica team, Sharana Smith, says his team is excited about going out to have fun and take home the top prize.
8: We're expecting a very competitive game against Pika, seeing that they were the winners of the knockout competition. And the champions and champions, a big occasion. Two winners can see each other to be the ultimate winner. So we're looking forward to testing our strength against Pika and show them what we've been working on throughout the season. This season has been a lot of hard work, but the team has stayed focused and committed also. We've been preparing, we've been training, we've been building our confidence for this special occasion. And now we're just excited to go out there, enjoy the moment, have fun, and bring home the trophy for COJ.
7: Captain of the company's Office of Jamaica team, Sarana Smith, the Pika team captain, Alexander Taylor, while acknowledging the ability of the company's office team, says his team will produce a committed performance on their way to another trophy.
9: We're looking forward to the challenge. Company's office are a strong side, no doubt, but we've worked very hard to get here, and we've already bagged the knockout title, as I said. Naturally, we would love to add the Champion of Champions trophy to it as well. So, you know, at Pika, what we do here is secure Jamaica's borders, and tomorrow we'll be looking to secure another win in the same way. So it'll be about discipline for us, hard work, moving the ball quickly, and earning the win, and nothing less than that. So, you know, fans can expect a committed performance. We'll put out everything that we have and give everything for the badge. And hopefully when, you know, that final whistle goes, we'll have done enough to bring home another trophy.
7: Captain of the Pika team, Alexander Taylor. Finally, Jamaica's four-member chess team left the island yesterday for San Jose, Costa Rica for the World Schools Team Chess Championship, which gets underway today. The local prep and primary scholastic chess champions of Jamaica, Creative Kids Learning Academy, will represent Jamaica at the five-day event. The four-member team of Isabel Mizer, Luke Wright, Rajver Sergil, and Jane Hilton will compete in the open category, which is being held in Central America for the first time. This sportscast came to you courtesy of Superior Auto Parts Limited, making Honda affordable. From the IRFM Sports Desk, I'm

0: start my day, the first thing I do is to make sure that my radio is on the number one radio station in the world, iRE-FM, with my favorite radio personality, Courtney Mack. Now that my day is officially activated on the 107 frequency, let's go. Let's go.
1: As we welcome you back, of course, and say good morning if you just locked in for the very first time. Welcome, welcome, welcome. It's the wake-up call indeed. Morning to our friends over there in the WhatsApp line, 876-838-2405. 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
1: 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We're holding on, we're holding strong. Despite any situation.

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2: 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More info coming soon.
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8: Hi, Mr. Mark. 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
7: Nice, nice. All right, go ahead with your greetings.
8: To be alive.
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7: All right, right you.
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7: Every time. Thank you so much.
8: Well, big up my sister, because she ever listen to you? Patsy,
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8: Big up my mother, Estiana McFarlane. 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
8: 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Big Yard.
7: Big up Winston.
8: Ola Glen Drive. Ola Whitehall Avenue. Ola Cassava Peace. Ola we surrounding Mr. Mac. Big up everybody who know me. Big up all of my classmates, them. You know?
7: Load on, bro.
8: It's a pleasure. It's a pleasure.
7: All right, Mae McDonald.
8: It's a pleasure. Big up, big up.
7: Every time. Have a wonderful day now, okay?
8: Come on, you too.
7: All right. The bonus caller for this morning, Mae McDonald calling from Kingston 8. Load on, bro. All right, there you have it, of course, for the second round of the wake-up calls, the bonus call round. It came to you on courtesy of Quartz. 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I'll see you on the flip side.
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0: Jackson Tone Trelawny gets ready. Jackson Tone reunion is happening on August 16 to 22 with a week of celebration. 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

Bert Samuel says recent report of issues at the Caribbean Court of Justice has not accused the integrity of the president, the judges, or the court's decisions. Also, Senator President Tom Tavares Finsa says it would be extremely reckless for Jamaica to commit to the CCJ. So earlier on inside the newscast, you heard more than $75 million in cash and counterfeit goods seized during joint operation in Kingston.

0: course, later on, we're going to be telling you more about a lot of different things. Don't you forget, of course, Beanie Man Summer Sizzle Music Festival, Woodley Sports Complex, Maypin, Clarendon. 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Special international guests. We're talking about Ashanti and Maya. Food and drinks on Zay. That's right. That's right. That's right. Also got to tell you, of course, on top of the hour, we get ready for you, Marley, in the morning. As we say good morning to every single person. Some persons, we're just waking up. Morning to you. I do hope you slept well, all right? Some persons waking up to the nation's number one. I fall asleep on iron at the background. And we have a bar iron at the background. Good morning. Watch Yana. Watch Yana.
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0: features Massacre.
1: No, you can't let nothing get in your way. 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
0: Irenation, know the thing low, don't.

0: And to all the persons who rise up on us, them rise up, then make sure to give thanks to the Most High and thank Him for a new day. Another opportunity at life. We're so grateful.
1: The harder it gets, it will change you. And the higher you get, it will hurt you.
0: Morning to all the persons who are still. They have not gotten over their long weekend. And even at the week, them still at it. And they must say January. Them Fuja themselves. The week, you kind of shake it for them.

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They might want better pay. They might want, you understand, what it more things, but they're winning. Give thanks for the liquor we have. You're winning. Some persons can't wake up and say, well, what am I going to wear today? And they might have a whole bunch of things to choose from.

0: things that we take for granted. 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And you are going with the want a thing.
1: I am winner, no, winner.
0: And you are going with the want a something. That's another topic right there. Anyways,
2: half a belief.
0: As you push out in the ear, me I tell you. Do not let anybody tell you that you can't make it. If you have a plan, if you have a mission, don't let nobody tell us, no, star. 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That not gonna work, no. If I saw you believe, is that your goal? Go for it. Yeah, man. You have some people, them can't see your vision and your mission, you know. But you can see it. In some person's eyes, it not really look like it realistic.
2: Half a belief.
0: But you know you can do it, so just listen to yourself.
1: Even I'm a

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0: full. You don't know this is Lila Ike, I was a Courtney Mac, Love Alone.
1: Yeah, yeah, you are my African queen.
2: As we welcome you back, of course, inside the wake-up call.
1: Yeah, yeah.
2: And don't you forget, the wake-up calls come your way at 8:25.
1: Yeah, yeah.
2: We're 2 minutes away, right?
1: You are my African queen.
2: At that time, we activate the WhatsApp line, 876-838-2405. If you're celebrating a birthday, an anniversary, or sending a shout-out, or a bless-up, or a big-up.
1: Yeah, yeah.
2: Connect at that time, all right?
1: Yeah,
2: saying a special good morning to all the Irie Nation. A special good morning to all the African queens.

0: Wake up calls. It comes to you courtesy of Pizza Hut. Pizza or jerk pizzas, your favorite pizzas with a sweet, spicy, smoky jerk sauce base. The flavor of season. Pizza Hut jerk pizzas, taste that spice in every slice. As we say good morning to the entire Pizza Hut fam, the WhatsApp line is now activated. This one says, good morning, quarterback. Please send a shout out to all the Mount Salem taxi drivers, man like Goody Asian, Red Bull, Cocker T, Cyrus, Borough, Mackie Dredd, City Youth, Mountain, Mr. Lee, Shem, Ballard, Asian Lion. Load on proud as always. This one says, good morning, quarterback. Can you send a special birthday greetings to Charming and Kieran husband Kevin McClamont, aka Mr. Mac of Manchester. Special greetings coming from wife Simone, aka Spoogie, or Miss Mac. Kevin, I love you, she says. She prays that God's richest blessings and more life upon you as always. All right, wonderful vibes. This one says, pick up the entire Thomas family in Brayhead, Rondale, Collington Avenue. Bless up yourself, James Hill, Coleman, Canaanite, Swagwan, you're locked in. Hey, Gerald Thomas, bless up yourself, loud and proud. This one says, good morning, Courtney Mac, bless up yourself. August 18 coming is my birthday. It's coming from Papa in Lucy. Lucy Hanover, good morning. What do you mean? Leo Shrips, you know the thing, go loud and proud. Don't say 40, 39, good. This one says, good morning, Mr. Mac. Please send condolences to the Stewart family in Lyme. Oh, you know, so something missing. Anyways, on the passing of Mr. Bunny and Miss, and it's coming from Lovelet in Brickapole. Okay, hope we got that right, all right? This one says, big up, of course, the Domino Players in Fenton Shop right now. Canaanites, Wagwan, Chartman, Blackman, Rocket, the original guest, man, morning, morning. This one says, good morning, Mr. Mac. Happy Wednesday. Blessings to you. It's Rosalie in Lumsden. Good morning, Rosalie. Let's take this one. This one says, happy 75th birthday to Carlton Cummings, a.k.a. Tweepy, from Jericho District in Lindsay. Bless myself every time. Wake up call, of course, going out to Juno, Chris and Cruz, Zeke's, Chop Chop the Tree, and a Wagwan Brownie, Daddy One, Wagwan. Man in the man. Let's take this one. This one says, big up, of course, the Ari team. Big up my five sons, 11 grandkids, daughter-in-law, Tommy. Bless up yourself, Miss Bibbs, Wagwan. Yeah, all right? Loud and proud. Easy Ted Brown. You know the Shreps are ready. This one says, good morning, Courtney Matt. Big up Spence's, Proxy Shop, Bounty Archulani. All right, don't say another word. What about this one? This one says, good morning, Courtney Matt. My favorite radio personality, mark my present. Please, big up, of course, my second grandbaby born on your birthday. Okay, last Sunday. All right, bless up yourself. Like that. God is the greatest. So now I have two granddaughters. Yep, one churn it. All right, churn it. Bless up yourself. A good time to tell you that the wake-up calls came to you courtesy of Pizza Hut. Pizza Hut jerk pizza is your favorite pizza with a sweet, spicy, smoky sauce base. The flavor of the season. Pizza Hut.
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7: Jacksonstown Trelawny, get ready. 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Link up with the RAFM team live on Tuesday, August 18 from 11 a.m. to 3 p.m. for all the happenings. 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

0: fall. You don't know this is Lila Ike. I was a Courtney Mac, Love Alone.
1: Love Alone indeed. As we say good morning and grand rising to all the persons activated right now. You're up and running, you're heading off to work. Good morning to you. Morning to all the persons who reach work long time like myself, you know. Well settled in and all these things, don't it? Loud and proud. Good morning to all the persons in traffic right now. You don't know, you know, some persons have to travel from one point of the island to another. Some persons wake up early and still all them wake up early and queue them get up early, them still in the traffic. Them do everything for beat the traffic and guess what, Gwan? Right in the traffic scene. But they might exercise a little patience, don't it? We understand. Good morning if you're giving thanks for life, all right? Terry Lennon is on a new path, a new journey. He's singing for the Most High right now.

Good morning. I'm Markelia Rumble with the local and international headlines. The Kingston and St. Andrew Municipal Corporation, KSAMC, has signed a working framework with the province of Lecce, Italy. It's aimed at setting out shared priorities for a cooperation and formally opening the process toward a full-town twinning agreement between the two territories. The signing took place during an official visit by Kingston Mayor Andrew Swaby to the province of Lecce from August 4 to 9 at the invitation of the Jamet Cultural Association. The document was signed by Mayor Swaby and the President of the province of Lecce, Fabio Tarantino. It was also ratified by the mayors or official representatives of the Federation of Municipalities. The working framework identifies 7 areas for future cooperation between Kingston and St. Andrew and the province of Lecce. These include culture and creative industries, education, tourism, commerce and enterprise, local government, shared historical memory, as well as joint participation in European and international funding opportunities. A man has been charged with unauthorized possession of ammunition and arson following an incident in Windsor St. Anne on Monday. He is 28-year-old labourer David Humes of the same community. Police reports are that at about 2 p.m., Humes and another man became involved in an argument during which he reportedly set the man's house on fire. The matter was later reported to the police. During the investigation, an operation was carried out at Humes' residence. It led to the seizure of 7 20-gauge cartridges. Humes was taken into custody and charged. His court date is being finalized. In news overseas, a 32-year-old woman who had been trapped under rubble for 36 hours following the 7.4 magnitude quake which shook Western Colombia has been rescued alive. Daniela Largo was pulled from beneath a collapsed building after a 10-hour-long rescue operation. Firefighters finally reached her via a tunnel they dug below 4 concrete slabs under which she had been buried. According to official figures, at least 188 people have died in the quake and hundreds remain missing. And finally, at least 15 people have died after a boat carrying dozens of people sank on Lake Kariba in Zimbabwe, with rescue operations continuing. Police said 90 passengers and 5 crew were on board the vessel when it capsized on Tuesday, but it may have been overloaded, with other reports pointing to a higher number based on the registered ticket sales. The vessel was hit by a strong wave and overturned, police added. Footage shared online appears to show the hull floating in the water. Those were the local and international headlines. News next at 11:45. 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

Morning, I'm Robert Williams with IRFM Sports on the Ball. 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

0: The Jamaica Kingsmen fell to their second straight defeat last night in their debut season, the Caribbean Premier League, in front of their home fans at Sabina Park, going down to a thrilling 5-wicket loss to the Barbados Tridents. This despite a sensational knock of 68 from 38 balls from Andre Russell, who hammered 9 massive sixes as the Kingsmen cracked a whopping 21 sixes and won 4. Russell put on an amazing 72 from 30 balls with Casey Carty for the 6-wicket. Carty was also brutal, slamming 45 from 27 deliveries while hitting 4 sixes and 1-4. Vital Laws also chipped in with a solid 32 from 20 balls while putting on 69 with Russell for the 8th wicket. The Kingsmen were in deep trouble earlier, losing a wicket in the first over and then slumped to 8 runs for 3 wickets, failed to get home, ending at 201 for 9 after they were set 207 for victory. Captain Robman Paul contributed 38 and, along with Russell, both created history by surpassing 2,000 CPL runs, with Russell registering his 7th half century in the tournament's history. Daniel Sams ended with 4 for 20 and Chris Green 2 for 27. The Tridents, who were asked to bat first, was led by Brandon King, who hit 5 fours and 4 sixes on his way to 73 from 51 balls as they posted 206 for 3. From their 20 overs, Sherfane Rutherford was unbeaten on 50 and Quinton DeCock got 42. Jediah Blades, Andre Russell and Hassan Khan, the wicket takers for the Jamaica Kingsmen, will be back at Sabina Park tomorrow against the Guyana Amazon Warriors. The action today will be at the Darren Sammy Stadium in St. Lucia, where the St. Lucia Kings will take on the St. Kitts and the Nevis Patriots. Jamaica's young female cricketers will be going for 3 straight wins today when they meet reigning champions Barbados at the Liberta Sports Complex in the Cricket West Indies Rising Stars Under 19 competition. This after they scored their 2nd win from 3 matches yesterday when they beat Guyana Women by 21 runs. Meanwhile, in the opening game of today's doubleheader at the Coolidge Cricket Ground, the Leeward Islands at Sports Time reached 35 for 6 after 11 overs against leaders Trinidad and Tobago. Brenna Harry-Sharan has so far picked out 3 wickets. Guyana will do battle with the Windward Islands in the 2nd game of the doubleheader at the Coolidge Cricket Ground. Returning England captain Joe Root has ruled out a curfew under his England Test captaincy and is imploring his players to behave like grown adults. This comes ahead of his first series back at the helm, which will be against Pakistan. England's Test team has been plagued with alcohol-related issues since their away Ashes series in late 2025, culminating in then-captain Ben Stokes and Gus Atkinson not being selected for the second Test against New Zealand at the Oval in June after breaking a curfew as they were involved in a nightclub incident. Stokes retired from international cricket after the 3rd Test, for which he and Atkinson returned. The ECB issued additional player behaviour guidelines in July, signed off by ECB Managing Director Rob Key, which stated that a midnight curfew is in place, players cannot appear under the influence of alcohol in public, and players should inform management if they are out of the team hotel by 10 p.m. Root, though, appears to be taking a different approach to behaviour-related guidelines under his captaincy and says the behaviour of his players is their own responsibility.
1: There's not going to be a curfew. I don't think this needs to be a big deal, to be honest. My view on curfews is I don't think they work. And if you want guys to take responsibility on the field, they've got to feel like they can be grown adults off it and make good, strong decisions off it. And that's for us as a team to manage well and self-police well, for me and Flem to manage well in many ways. But ultimately, you're grown adults. You know what it takes to play for England. You know what your responsibilities are off the field. And, you know, we need to make sure we don't find ourselves with any of those situations to off the field to manage around what should be. You know, we should be known for how we play our cricket and what we do on the field, and we should be on the back page of papers and people reading about that sort of stuff. So, you know, that's as much as I've got to say on it. That's be adults, look after yourselves, look after each other, create a good, strong culture where, you know when the right time is to celebrate and enjoy a win, or to have a sensible beer or whatever, remember you're playing for England.
0: That's the England captain, Joe Root. Finally, there's a new approach to filming female athletes at the European Athletics Championships, which is underway at Alexander Stadium in Birmingham. Guidelines were developed with input from female athletes with the aim of avoiding sexualizing the sporting action.
2: You may have noticed the new camera angles at the European Athletics Championship in Birmingham. That's because new guidelines on how to film female athletes are being used for the very first time. They were brought in by the European Broadcasting Union, a group of broadcasters that put out events like the Europeans and Eurovision as well. They spoke with female athletes to develop the guidelines with the aim of avoiding sexualizing the sporting action. But it's only guidance, so it'll be up to organisations outside of the EBU, like the Olympics and the Diamond League, whether they want to use it.
0: That report from the BBC. This sportscast came to you courtesy of KFC Summer Bucket. 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
1: 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To be held at 5102 Snyder Avenue between East 51st Street and East 52nd Street, Brooklyn, New York. 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Big up Jennifer right Niceness.
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7: See if you know what I mean, the listeners will get the opportunity, of course, to get it right. Only one person know exactly what I'm thinking right now. And it's a good time to say good morning to Trisan Wilson.
8: Good morning.
7: What's good?
8: I'm good. I'm blessed, like, and highly favored. How are you?
7: I'm good. Look here, though. See, I opened a bigger.
8: Right, true. One bigger funny
7: up. By the way, big up to the bigger team.
8: Big
7: you know what I mean?
8: Bigger team.
7: I got more bigger.
8: Apple bigger in the morning.
7: Yeah, she's drinking her apple bigger. You know,
8: me
7: have a couple of flavors to choose from right after. Yeah, man, me have a couple of flavors to choose from right after. You know what I mean? Yeah, but the apple is nice.
8: The apple is nice. Quite refreshing.
7: Yeah, you don't know your food punch, you know what I mean? You have orange, you got grape, you got cola champagne, you got cream soda.
8: Yeah, man, not too sweet. It's nice.
7: You know what I mean? So big up to the bigger team.
8: Good morning, bigger.
7: Good morning. Once again, are you thinking what I'm thinking is brought to you courtesy of bigger? I am Jamaican. So listen carefully now. So the category this morning, right?
9: Are you thinking what?
7: The category is a bigger anniversary.
9: Thinking what I'm thinking?
7: Just days ago, the local soft drink brand celebrated a major milestone. I am thinking of how many years Bigger Soft Drink is celebrating this year. In other words, how old is Bigger Soft Drink this year? If you can tell me the correct answer, I got one more day to plan for you, okay? I got one more day to plan for you, all right? Remember now, for the persons who are trying, you gotta try on the phone line. But guess what? If you're on the WhatsApp line, then You know, so you feel like you know the answer, and the person's on the phone line gets stumped, you could get the opportunity, of course, to possibly win that one Monday to plan if nobody comes up with the correct answer. Once you're the first person to send the message, all right? But let's go to the phone line. By the way, before we go to the phone line, Tristan, what do you say? Easy Shreps?
8: Easy Shreps.
7: Easy Shreps.
8: All right,
7: easy cool. Hello, good morning. You're live. Are you thinking what I'm thinking? Good morning, caller.
9: Hello.
7: Good morning to you. Got you, no?
9: Yeah, 30 years.
7: Look here, this was too easy.
8: Wow.
7: This was too easy.
8: All right.
7: Well, I don't know. Carla, wait, you know, say, check it out. Tell me all you know, say, 30 years. Talk to me. So you're a driver you're driving a taxi right now, and the passenger them say 30 years, eh?
9: Yeah.
7: Look at that, man. Look at that. Congratulations to you. You know, so boy, you have to congratulate and big up your passengers, them too, especially the bright one, you know what I mean?
9: Yeah, man.
7: Who is online right now?
9: Barry.
7: And which route you run, Ariana? You know, you have to big up the passenger who tell us still, you know.
9: Mandeville, Santa Cruz.
7: Mandeville, Santa Cruz, right. And which one, you know, the passenger, and you have to ask the passenger what them name, you know, live on the radio, you know.
9: Tina.
7: Tina?
9: Yeah.
7: So it's Tina tell you, say, 30 years.
9: Yeah.
7: So, but you never did know before.
9: No, I don't say I'm 30 years. I'm 30 years.
7: All right, congratulations to you, of course. Yes, indeed. Bigga is celebrating 30 years. As a matter of fact, it was just days ago that they celebrated, you know what I mean? So you don't know, and they're still doing it, you know what I mean? But of course, August, I believe sometime in August, yeah, 30 years to be exact, you know what I mean? So I'm going to give you the opportunity right now to just big up who you want to big up, you know what I mean?
9: Yeah, man, big up Rose. Rose, don't take it off an area, none at all.
7: None at all.
9: Rose, right up in a Mandeville Park.
7: Yeah.
9: Yeah, man, big them up, man.
7: All right, right, true. No, say a word. Don't say another word.
9: All right.
7: All right, so listen out now. We have your information. So, of course, we're going to be contacting you, and you will receive one month data plan from any network of your choice. All right?
9: Yeah, man, no problem. Respect.
7: I remember no safe travel upon the road, you know.
9: Yeah, man, always.
7: You know, you have to go buy a bigger today, you know. You have to go buy a bigger today.
9: Yeah, man, always, man, always.
7: We say always.
9: Yeah.
7: All right, don't say another word again. All right, have a wonderful day and bless up, of course, to all the taxi operators on the road and all the passengers. You know what I mean? That was pretty easy, Tristan.
8: Very easy.
7: Yeah, I mean, it's
8: you
7: like
8: know, a... one bigger.
7: Yeah.
8: And bigger is so affordable as well, so... Yeah. You know, everybody going to know Bigga, and also Bigga there a long time.
7: Right, true. You know what I mean? Can you believe Bigga actually, you know, they came on board in 1996. You understand? So that's a big
8: move. That is a big deal.
7: Yeah, man, big deal settings right there. As a matter of fact, you know, a lot of persons, you know, do you remember, like, you know, when them officially launched out? You know what I mean? I remember even when I was younger, and you don't know, see, Bigga was like, you know, like I said, established in 1996 by Jamaica Drink Company. And of course, a subsidiary of Wesinco, you know what I mean?
8: Trust me, back in the days when you're in prep school and Bigga come out, if you don't have a Bigga, you don't say nothing.
7: Not
8: everybody
7: true, no.
8: Wants a Bigga.
7: You know, it was like, the first locally crafted carbonated beverage developed in Jamaica by a Jamaican owned company.
8: Bigga, I never know that.
7: Mm-hmm.
8: But what's another big thing is, you know, like you go overseas and you see the Bigga up on the shelf, mm-hmm. and you see the big I am Jamaican on it. You see the little proud feeling there.
7: No, you know, say I said something right there.
8: Yeah. I love that. I love that about the branding with Bigga as well.
7: I like that.
8: Like, I love that they keep the Jamaican flag and the big I am Jamaican on it. So,
7: I like that.
8: Yeah, I love that. You know.
7: And you're having the apple.
8: Yeah, I'm having the apple.
7: Yeah, man, and it's, and I see you enjoying it. So, yeah.
8: It's nice.
7: Good vibration.
8: Early morning gas.
7: All right, good.
8: You know? Boss it. Belch.
7: And then you don't know, I'm going to choose between the fruit punch, the orange, the grape.
8: What if me can guess which one you're going to choose?
7: Yes. I have an idea, you know. Let me see.
8: I'm going to say the grape.
7: No.
8: Really?
7: No, I'm not going to go to the grape. I'm more lean towards the fruit punch.
8: Really?
7: Yeah.
8: I never did I get it. I did grape or orange. I don't know why.
7: All right.
8: I don't know why.
7: Anyways, got to tell you. Are you thinking what I'm thinking came to your courtesy of Bigga? I am Jamaican. And of course, catch us again next week, Wednesday. We do it all over again, you know what I mean? for Are You Thinking What I'm Thinking? Yes, that loud and proud. By the way, big up to all the persons who are participating online. Some persons say 30 years, some persons say 25 years. Somebody say from 1996. Yeah, that is correct as well, you know what I mean? Even though you never did tell me at 30 years, but yeah, well, I'm checking your message. Yeah, you did say 30 years as well, yeah. Oh, remember now, I'm only seeing the last message that you sent, so you don't have to open it and see the rest of the information if you sent it twice, right? Somebody said love.

right. Yes, a lot of persons are correct. Biggest soft drink was launched in 1996. And of course, yeah, just days ago, they celebrated 30 years. You know what I mean? Load on Pro. And there you have it, of course, for Are You Thinking What I'm Thinking? Brought to you courtesy of Bigger. I am Jamaican. In case you missed it, of course, the category this morning was Bigger Anniversary. Just days ago, the local drink brand celebrated a major milestone. And I

left a jet stream and Saharan dust plume across the Central Caribbean, including Jamaica. The Saharan dust is expected to remain across Jamaica over the next 5 days. Low-level jet stream is expected to strengthen across the region this weekend, resulting in very strong winds across the island, especially southern parishes. So this morning, mainly fair and hazy. This afternoon, isolated showers and possibly thunderstorms mainly across western parishes. Windy conditions mainly across southern parishes. Later on tonight, it's going to be mainly fair. Maximum temperature expected for Kingston today, 34 degrees Celsius. If you're going to be in Montego Bay, it's going to be

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And there's going to be Ashanti and Maya. And do remember, food and drinks on sale. Make it a date and don't be late. Yeah, it's done. Morning to all the persons them who know them reach work, CF Noina, especially the ones who working on the 9 to 5. Yeah, it's done. Reaching out, circling. Morning to all the persons who are running late to what? Why you leave out so late? Yeah, man, you may talk. It's why you just leave out. And you know you're supposed to die the people at work.

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very good morning to you. I'm Pat Clark, and this is the Jamaica Corner. This morning, we continue our journey across the island. Jamaica is a water lover's paradise. We have the perfect mix of fresh and salt water attractions. The sights are glorious. So if you can't swim, still go. Clearly, this is how Jamaica did it. She said, "Let me set these luscious mountains here, have plenty of rivers that flow underground there, sprinkle pretty sand all around here, and voila, land of wood and water." On this little island, there's a waterfall for every letter of the alphabet. All right, maybe not every, but we have waterfalls for Stwandag. And guess where Bob Marley used to wash his locks? Cane River Falls in Bull Bay. Check out some Jamaican travel blogs and start planning your road trips. These blogs feature many places with pictures and directions, along with useful tips. Not up for the adventure? No problem. Swing by one of our trendy water theme parks. They have slides and rafts and bear things. Great fun for the whole family. You might can't drive or ride bicycle. Cool. But can you row a bamboo raft downstream? Or you're brave enough to pet an alligator on a safari? Just remember to hold on to your head if you choose to go kayaking. Don't limit your treks to the surface. Our rivers helped grace us with enthralling underground caves. Ever seen pictures of a pretty blue water spots in Jamaica and you're just like, wow? Don't just like the photos on social media. Visit them. And all the rivers end where? The sea. Survey says our coastline is the most entertaining worldwide. We're surrounded by eyrie. You can swim, surf, snorkel, scuba, dive, sunbathe, have seafood, and enjoy some of the hottest parties on our beaches all year long. Just please remember, do not litter our gems. Keep clean and not dirty up Jamaica. And now to end the Jamaica Corner, here is our Jamaican proverb for the day. Ignorance no counteract good principle. Bad temper does not counteract good principles. This means temper is no excuse for ill manners or being rude. Ignorance no counteract good principle. And that's how we end today's edition of the Jamaica Corner. Join us next time as we continue to explore aspects of our folk culture and natural heritage. For the Jamaica Corner, I'm Pat Clark.

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0: I'm gonna take you on a journey right now, yeah, man. Iron Nation, good morning.
1: Yeah.
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1: 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More info coming soon.
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7: The culprits, and I'm going to say culprits, yeah, need to be placed behind bars, you know what I mean? 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

0: is what going on. I hear something going between Fun One
1: Man of God.
0: The doctor Beanie Man, you know, me. I still check it out. What going
1: on? Man of God.
0: Some event going on, you know. Both of them on stage, Beanie Man walk off. I seen some videos circulating as well.
1: Man of God.
0: Thanks. Dissect it a little more and find out the full 100.
1: Man of God.
2: Thanks.
0: As a selector, Boom Boom to
1: Man of God.
0: It seemed like it would have been an occasion that probably Boom Boom was trying to unite Man both Fambo and the Dr. Beanie Man, but apparently, based on what we understand, we see Dr. Beanie Man look like him never in feet. So he stepped off stage, you know what I mean?
1: Man of God.
0: Still dissecting, still dissecting.
1: Man of God.
0: Yeah, the fullness.
1: Man of God.
0: This one is Fambo. Alongside She Works. I like this one. I believe it's a big song.

0: sleeping police in your ears. You're deaf.
1: Hey Stacey, good morning. Hey Gordon Jones, Wagwan. I know.

seem like a fighting, but it just seem like, you know what I mean, what could have been like a bury the hatchet kind of vibe between Fembo and Beanie Man. We understand that there is a situation happening at one of these events.

0: Joe. I'm gonna be connecting right now with Tristan Wilson. She's gonna be telling me exactly what's trending. Good morning, Tristan.
1: Good morning.
0: What's good?
1: I'm blessed, black, and highly favored. Happy Wednesday.
0: Happy Wednesday to you, too.
1: All right. So, trending for today, Wednesday, August 12, 2026, is hashtag Zimmy. All right. So, police are continuing their investigation into Sunday's brawl. And this is what happened at the Zimise Beach Party, which happened at Puerto Seca Beach in Discovery Bay, St. Anne. So, one man has been arrested in connection to the incident and is expected to face an identification parade today. So the man was reportedly arrested Monday at Sangster's International Airport in Montego Bay while preparing to travel to the United States with his wife. So his attorney, Donovan Collins, says that his client, who lives in the U.S., was informed that a stop order has been placed against him. Now, he was then taken to the St. Anne police station and detained on suspicion of unlawful wounding. All right, so the investigation follows a confrontation that happened at the beach party, which left two boys ages 15 and 17, both from Kingston, injured. All right, so the incident was captured on video, and of course, you know, it is trending all over social media, widely shared. All right, according to sources, the confrontation allegedly began after a splashing incident before escalating into a physical fight. But the identification parade, no, that's what really raising the concerns, right? So Collins, that's a lawyer, he maintains that his client was not involved in the altercation, and he's now questioning the fairness of the identification process. His concern is that the images showing the faces of six men allegedly involved in the incident have already been circulating online. He also urges that if witnesses have seen those images before the parade, their ability to make an independent ID could potentially be affected, right? So police are continuing their investigation as they are working to determine what exactly happened and who was really and truly involved. Now, the comments on social media, of course, you know, everybody all over talking about it.
0: Mm-hmm.
1: First person comment I saw was Blade Marital. He said, "I beg your pardon," in the Fambo voice. Another person said, "I love how they caught him at the airport. Let's do the same for the rest of them." Another person said, 15 and 17, what are children doing? What are kids doing at a party like this? And the comments are going and going and going.
0: I saw several comments, you know what I mean? And you know, all of the comments, well, most of them actually do make a lot of sense as it relates to that. And yes, I am also happy, because that was one of the concerns mm-hmm. for me as it relates to let me just finish this by saying I'm happy that you know, they caught the person at the airport, because I was concerned
1: about to his lawyer, it's not him.
0: Well, that's what my lawyer said. You understand? But well, listen, I was concerned why they were taking so long to make moves as it relates to that, because I know a lot of persons traveling to the events, you know what I mean, come on the island and, you know, just to party and what a vibe. And, you know, may I say, you know, several of these persons probably don't even live in Jamaica,
1: mm-hmm.
0: you know what I mean? So, they, you know, that was one of the concerns for me. So the fact that they put out a stop order mm-hmm. on all the persons who were identified based on the video, and then I just, you know, I forgot to go through the process now, you know what I mean? You know, I don't know if it is that him client did, you know, throw
1: something. But what do you think about what the lawyer had to say about the ID parade, based on the fact that the videos, or the pictures, are all over social media? Do you think his client will get a fair ID parade?
0: Well, I don't really want to really speak on how the justice system will operate in that mm-hmm. regard, but truth be told is that if you're seeing in the video footage, especially if you're doing something that would consider as being a part of the physical altercation, mm-hmm. then you have to go through the process.
1: Yep.
0: If you're just there and you're really not doing anything, then you have nothing to worry about.
1: Yep.
0: You know what I mean? If it is that you were there and you just happened to be within the proximity of what took place, then you have nothing to be worried about. Just go through the process. But if it is that you know you lift up your hand at one point, you take up something.
1: It's a different time, though.
0: Then
1: they have to just understand.
0: You have to just work with the process and just know, say, you can't really touch out.
1: Mm-hmm.
0: You know, I mean, out of the island until you go through the thing for clear your name, and then make the law decide whether or not if it is that you were indeed a part of it or not.
1: Mm-hmm. I agree. Well said.
0: Yeah. So.
1: All right. So that's what's trending. All right. So of course, you know that we're following the story. We're following the whole situation. And so just follow us on all our platforms. On Instagram at RFM Official. 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And in the meantime, follow me everywhere at The Real Trisan. Until next time, bye.
0: All right, Trisan, have a wonderful day now, okay?
1: You too.
0: All right. And there you have it, of course, for trending. Now you heard what's trending. No surprises there.

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In a matter of days, we'll get ready to experience the musical journey on his upcoming project Forever Rain.

forget, of course, this weekend is all about Beanie Man Summer Sizzle. Yep, the musical festival. 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Tap in and stay connected with the music, conversations, incredible information. Thank you for being a part of Irie Nation. Like we always say, the art of love is a heart of love. Be your brothers, keep our love and love alone. Stay safe on the road, take a tamp on the gravel. This is where I put a cap on things, of course. For another version of the Wake Up Call on this year Wednesday. August 12 already, 12 days gone inside the wonderful month of August. Leo season is very much active for sure. Gotta pick up, of course, the entire team. Shanice, our telephone operator, thank you so much for saying as well. My name is Courtney Beck. It was indeed my pleasure. I had a wonderful time. Hey, don't you forget, of course, Amber steps in at 10 o'clock for the Easy Skanking Show. She'll be keeping you company all the way until 2 o'clock, Easy Skanking style. Like we always say, the art of love is a heart of love. Be your brother's keeper. Love on love alone. Hey, don't forget, I return on Friday for Hot Fridays at that time. But in the meantime, just go on and enjoy your Wednesday. Do something positive and stay productive as well. Yeah. Yeah. Before the maxing them out. Yeah.

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1: 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IRFM on Wednesday. Mm-hmm. IRFM on Thursday. Mm-hmm. On Friday is IRFM. On Saturday is IRFM. Mm-hmm. And you have an next day?
2: Kaboom! Kaboom!

Yes, I am. Good morning, everyone. Welcome. It's time for the Easy Skanking Show here on IRFM. I'm Amber, as you could hear from the intro, ready to take care of you until 2 o'clock. Hope you had a great Tuesday. It's time for Wednesday's Spoken Word Wednesday in the Easy Skanking segment. And that means that we will highlight our spoken word warriors and our poets with the music and the IRF vibes in the program. JPS Cares is back. And we're going to hear from our friends of UCC later on in the show. So make sure you stick around to hear what is happening. All right. And of course, we have our IRF family link up. We never leave that out. That's where we connect with our listeners on the WhatsApp line 876-838-2405, and that's where you share your comments, send the birthday greetings, and keep abreast of things with your IRF family. Big up to everybody who's joining me today. Thank you for the persons who are just coming through. If you are new, a very special welcome to you. Thanks for being a part of the IRF family, because we know you're not gonna just stop one time. No, sir. You're too irresistible for that. You gotta come back, right? 876-838-2405. That is the WhatsApp number. Link up right there. Remember, our features have been off for the summer. They'll be back in September. So for those who miss the morning tea and the lunchtime session and, the other things that we usually carry, September is right around the corner. 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And on TikTok, IREFM107. Or YouTube channel is IRFM Jam. We'll tell you about the IRFM Big Ups as well, the official events, where to go, what to do this weekend. And don't forget, I'm right there too on social media. I am Amber Joy from Jamaica. One long word, no spaces. On Instagram and on TikTok. On Facebook, Amber Joy. Two words.

0: our discussion yesterday, you know, Roger and I were talking about the situation in Trelawney, but I had made mention that it wasn't just there because there were a few before. And it seems to always be complicated and the story ends up back to capture land. And that is a very sensitive issue. By the way, you know, I feel so bad. I can't even keep watching the videos knowing there are babies who became homeless due to that operation. And it seemed like, you know, the way it was done and all of that just never... Yeah, it's like the man them said them get locked up 4 o'clock in the morning. So the ladies and the children were left alone in the community. And then the operation took place. It seemed like them deliberately put the people in a vulnerable position in order to send a serious message to say, hey, you need to get off the land. And we can understand, like I said in the discussion yesterday, if it's private lands. And even if it's private lands, what about the... You know, making sure that people are prepared to know instead of just mashing up everything. Like the 2 weeks notice, we want to give them now. Why don't we never give them it yesterday? You know, them thing they kind of, yeah, look inhumane. So apparently, allegedly, it's a private owner. You know, of course, people are also going to bring it back, and I agree in some ways to the law and what people are allowed to do, because if the private owner's got permission from a judge to do this demolition, it means it's the law that was carried out. Anyway, it never looked good. This is not it. Remember, the root of why people capture land is because after the abolition of slavery, the majority, which is African descendants, were left landless. We just can't go around it. Like, there's no going around it. So why it had taken them so long, 64 years of independence, in order to actually settle down this land and housing issue? It's a whole mess. It's a complete, you know, debacle. When you think about NHT, Crown land situation, capture land situation, all the different things, housing price, realtors can do what they want, sell you for whatever, overprice the market. It's a crazy thing I go on. And in the end, what it does is that it creates such a situation for the people who are not so, you know, them income level not up there, which is the majority. Make it hard for people can live. Look what happened now, so many homeless. It seemed like it's a hurricane passed through the place, them just flatten the place. And only after outcry it stops. So may I say, even if somebody land, that's not the way to do things. Sadly, people... If you don't know a private land, don't build on it. Because two wrongs just don't make a right. It's sad, people. Sad, sad, sad. January start. Tell me what you think. Link up on the WhatsApp line, 876-838-2405. That's where it's at. We take a break and come back.
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0: Cricket, wonderful cricket. 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

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And if you joined at the start, welcome back. We start off with music from Bujo's Upside Down 2020 album. 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
1: Your reggae icon just awarded on August 6th a busy signal with Jamaica Love. Is that the next Jamaica national anthem? I think Busy did say that. I mean, I agree. All right, so you know what? We're going to have coming up soon your Supreme Ventures mid-morning draw. So in the meantime, get your tickets ready. Only a few minutes to go. Yeah. All right. So today is Wednesday. We highlight our poets.

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0: one yesterday in a Richie appear, mash them, mash it up. Now remember, as I said, we not tell the people them say go capture land, you know, active on people land. We tell the people them say, don't do that.
1: Jeez.
0: But when you allow a community to be built up to what? Them say about 80 houses, 20 get demolished. You know, where were the authorities during that time to ensure that those buildings did not go up? It's just like the whole system just rigged in every way against the people. So them do this thing without no regards yesterday. I guess they're trying to set an example to say, don't build on private land or don't build on crown land or whatever, because it's been many different instances. But at the end of the day, like I said in the monologue at the start of the program, the root cause of this capture land culture in Jamaica is because when the slaves, who were majority or all Africans, which we are the descendants of those people who are homeless in Jamaica right now and can't pay rent and can't do mortgage and all these things. The root of it is that when slavery was abolished, there was no plan when it come to land and housing for the people. And it remained that way. So inhumane. The people who negotiated this freedom deal, so to speak, independence and abolition of slavery, did not take into consideration where would the people live. It's like they viewed Africans then, and they did, as animals, so people can just go live out in a bush, live in a tree and eat leaf. Because what else should I say? They never made any provisions for the people. So we end up with a capture land culture. Right now, we are 64 years independent, so to speak, and we're still having these issues. Something not right. And two wrongs can never make a right. It was done without any dignity, anything. I tell a baby, I hope somebody take in that day's old baby day and the other little baby, them boy, me.

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Yesterday, me here want ads. Me couldn't believe it. Talking about digital transformation. Still, while people don't even have ID from coming out of Melissa. Me not understand it. The priorities them.

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0: so say instead of government bill house, get squatter. 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It's just a spliff tale. 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

Jeremy family, we take time out to say happy birthday. Greetings to all our listeners celebrating birthdays today. Today is your special day. So you know the birthday vibes go already in our good vibes only, all right? But I think about the other things then. Today is your birthday. All if you didn't work, just do your best for you have a good day. Don't worry about what you have and what you never get and your ear never do and don't worry about all of that. And if it was done and everything in line for birthday later on, nice up. All right, then that no good, man. But at the end of the day, guess what? I want more year pandemic now. You only fisted the birthday. So just do you and celebrate life. For those celebrating anniversary special occasions, hey, guess what? It is your day. Blessings, all right?

Cedar Grove in Westmoreland, big up to you, of course, and big up the entire Cedar Grove crew. That is Daddy, all right? Cash Daddy, who always a listen. All right, Cash, send the name. Okay, Daddy, thank you. Morning, Dumbe. You have a great day, too. Nyron Gibbs, good morning, good morning.

morning in Trelawney. Morning, I'm so blessed. Raymond Osborne, more tune there for you, all right? Never catch the pull up there. I saw it go. This one says, we are islanders. The island should be for the people. But all the land seem to be sold out. Well, all when I sold out, the people, them can't afford it, my friend.

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Thank you. I'm doing good and not busy. Yeah, man, bless up yourself and thanks for being a part of the program today. Miss Etty's son, Desi or Desi in Revival, your kids and five grandkids in England. Sending you big ups right now. You know my peeps are listening from England on the internet. This one says, big up my children. And take a big up for yourself. All right, thank you, Charlene Samuels. Government and the All Those production crew, they are in Grand Spain. Big up on yourself, big up the entire Grand Spain crew, Chartwood and the surrounding communities. Husband Bruce from Windalco and son Ravon at the Water Commission. I know you got big ups from wifey and mommy, not true.

0: building. Good morning, Calvin. Daddy Spine, you're there. All right, you pop up. All right, stay, all right? Not just pop up and gone. Make sure you stay. Mr. Biggs Caribbean Cuisine in Charlotte, North Carolina. Hey, North Carolina. Big up to all my Jamaicans over there. Thank you for listening. Omar Fraser Bennett in Ontario, Canada. Checking in Canada again, you know. Yeah, man, Chef Felon is also in Canada. This one says 89-year-old Guy Clacken from Corby, St. Elizabeth, saying big up. Thank you for that, my listener. Bless up yourself. Smiley from Huntsman in the building. Good morning. Good morning. Good morning to all my listeners from all over Jamaica and the world checking in. Justin, you got a big up. It's coming from Calvin, your dad. Dina, good morning. Good morning. Lawrence Tavern crew in the building right now. We know, yeah, man. Sixth General, I mean, me know that. I mean, know them day are daytime straight. Bad Seki, Yuatan crew, big up on yourself. Taxi driver, dotting up on the Yuatan road. Happy birthday greetings are going out to daughter Azalea and boy Blue, coming from Lisa the Diva. Two more to go. Big up the dumpling shop in Clarkstown. And one last one, sister. It says, I hear you on here all the time. Big up Andre. Blessings coming out of Lake Spen. Thank you, my listeners. Garden Town in the building. Last one for now. We're going to take a break and come back.
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0: Hey. Hey, guess what? It's time for JPS Cares. We have a very special guest on our phone line. I'm talking about the lovely Audrey Williams, Media and Public Relations Manager at JPS. Hey, Audrey, long time.
1: Hey, Amber. It's good to be here. How are you?
0: Yes, good to have you back. It's been a while, like I said. I'm giving you an on-air embrace now. I'm sure you can feel it, right?
1: I'm returning, same girl.
0: Thank you so much. Nice to have you back. And the team, awesome. They've been out for a while, but that's fine because we understand it's summertime. You guys are busy and all of that. But let's talk about JPS Foundation's Power Up Scholarship Awards. We've done it pretty much annually with you. Tell us what's up for this year.
1: Okay, so as usual, this year our strong focus is on STEM, science, technology, engineering, and math, because we know that these are important subjects as part of our development going forward. So this year we had new and recurring scholarships, $11 million worth of scholarships, and this is from the youngsters from primary level going right up to tertiary level. So nobody was left out. So we had different categories of grants and scholarships. We had some one-time grants for children just leaving primary school, right? That's the Power of Community Renewal PEP grant.
0: Mm-hmm.
1: Home students each receiving $60,000 to just get them up and running in terms of, you know, your uniform, your books, and so on. This is a huge relief for parents who are having to find money, especially if you have more than one child and you're just trying to figure out how to balance those books. So that was a huge relief for these parents to know that, all right, little Johnny, little Tommy, little Shaquilla will not, we don't have to focus on those costs as they go into high school. So those were the community renewal PEP grants. And a lot of them were actually from Western Jamaica, because we know that, we all know what happened with Melissa. And, you know, just really trying to add that layer on top of your recovery is a lot for some people. So just taking off that off of their hands.
0: That's fantastic.
1: We also have the Power Up. Yes, thank you. We also have the Power Up EWP STEM grants. Now, EWP is one of our major shareholders. They are from EWP Korea, East West Power Korea, and they are one of the shareholders at JPS. And so this scholarship is focused on U-Tech and One Case engineering students. And that is a grant of $500,000 for those students. So it gets them off to a good start for their school year. And for some of them, it is more than enough to not only pay their tuition, but other things as well for the school year. And then we have other tertiary scholarships in addition to those. So three students receiving $400,000 scholarship for their STEM education, as well as teacher college students who are going to be teaching STEM when they come out, three each receiving $400,000. And we put the emphasis there because it's one thing to have people going into university to study the various subjects involved in STEM, but we also need teachers to teach the subject. And sometimes the incentive to really get into the classroom and do what needs to be done with it, all right, we're going to assist with that incentive because we need math teachers, we need science teachers, you understand? And so whatever we can do to facilitate having those quality teachers in the classroom, we consider that a part of our responsibility as a good corporate citizen.
0: Yes.
1: And the last set of scholarships, are the VOL scholarships. And this is kind of special to us because VOL stands for Volunteers on Location to Serve. Those are the volunteer employees at JPS. So whenever you have like Labor Day or, you know, beach cleanup or clean up the mangroves or tree planting, anything, it is the hands and feet, the VOLs, the

0: initiative to say, hey, you know what? We as employees want to give back as well, and we want to help our young people to prosper, to learn. One less thing to worry about. When you're going to school, you don't want to be worried about how we're going to pay the school fee. How are we going to manage this next term? How are we going to... Nah, you take that off your head. And what you focus on is getting your homework done. You focus on understanding what your teacher is teaching and keeping your grades up. That's what you focus on while we take care of the tuition costs and all of that. So those are the scholarships and grants that we had this year. We want to remind people to look out next year. We do put out an ad to say, please apply, because we want as many persons as possible. This year we had over 1,000 applications. So I am sure whoever had to start through those had a whale of a time, right? I don't grudge them. But we do want as many persons as possible to benefit. And so we encourage you, even if you didn't get a scholarship or a grant, you continue to do your best where you are, because excellence creates a path for you wherever you are, in whatever environment, whether you're a STEM student or not. Once you apply yourself and you are excellent, the Bible says a man's gift makes room for him, you know. Your gift and your excellence will make room for you. And so we encourage everybody, even as we come toward the start of the new school year, I know nobody wants to hear that. Like, what? We're in our holidays, leave us alone. But as you get closer to September,
1: yes, we have to deal with these things.
0: Excellence, yes, and the excellence will make a path for you.
1: All so,
0: yeah.
1: Thank you so much, Audrey, for sharing all of that, the different categories.
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8: 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Keep it locked to Irie.

All right, welcome back to everyone. We're getting close to news and sports. And before we do that, we're going to have another Airy Family Link Up where we take time out to say happy birthday greetings to our listeners celebrating birthdays. And big up, Poofy, big up. And say what would you say? Right now to take us to our Airy Family Link Up. Well, you know, before the Airy Family Link Up, I'm going to drop some more spoken word before we go into the next one. So this is Yaxta. His latest album release, his second album titled The Microphone, Save Me. This one, it's okay.

0: Part of Life, that's Yaxta from the microphone, Saved Me album. Time for some spoken word. Here's Richie Innocent with Heals Me Day.
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Some time ago, time for a second one, all right? So I'm looking forward to getting that from author, spoken word warrior, and recording artist, Richie.

says good morning from Uatan. Big up my Uatan crew. Cadenza Roots Music is in the building. I think him rep for West Milan, you know. Yeah, man. Hey, Nish, good morning. Good morning. Ping Pong in the building. Representing the Red Hills crew. I'm doing good in a hometown forest. Hope you are too, and your family and friends as well, all right?

blessings to you as well. Bishop in the building, big up yourself. Power of God, big up to you as well. Abdullah Montgomery, good morning, good morning.

they would have popped in. Riskman says, I've been listening to you for years. Well, thank you for that. Mark Richardson, blessings to your day. Thank you for your comments. Vibranium Music, thank you for being here. Tamara Sam was in the building, and so is Michelle Bowen.

0: Father Rohan Johnson sending the greetings, all right? You know, that's the Atlas security crew right there. Rohan representing four. All right, guys, guess what? It is time for news and sports firing. That's what's up in the building. We pause and come back.
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0: The Ministry of Labor and Social Security says it is providing support to families affected by the demolition of homes in Cooper Spence, Trelawney yesterday. In a statement, the ministry noted that following reports of the incident, social workers from the ministry's Trelawney Parish office visited the community to conduct a preliminary assessment of affected households and identify immediate welfare needs. It said based on the preliminary assessment, approximately 40 families have been affected, including households with children, senior citizens, persons with disabilities, and other vulnerable individuals. Consistent with its social protection mandate, the ministry said it mobilized additional support and working alongside the Office of Disaster Preparedness and Emergency Management and other stakeholders returned to the community to provide immediate humanitarian assistance to affected residents. It said the team worked beyond midnight to ensure that vulnerable residents were assessed and supported. Items distributed included food, bottled water, toiletries, buckets, temporary shelter, tents, and lighting equipment. The ministry's intervention is focused on assessing the immediate welfare needs of affected families, identifying vulnerable persons, and connecting eligible residents with available social assistance and support services. In the meantime, opposition spokesperson on human rights, Isaac Buchanan, is demanding answers in relation to yesterday's demolition exercise in Cooper Spence, Trelawney. Several homes were destroyed during the demolition. It's reported that the operation was executed by a private owner following a court ruling. In a statement this morning, Mr. Buchanan noted that regardless of the legal status of the land, every citizen is entitled to be treated with dignity.
1: I am deeply disturbed by the recent demolition of structures occupied by Jamaican families, first in St. Thomas and now in Cooper Spence, Trelawney. These incidents, reportedly carried out during the dusk and dawn hours, have left families homeless while their personal belongings and life possessions destroyed in the process.
0: He also expressed concern over the reported role of the police during the Cooper Spence operation.
1: The reported detention of the men while women and children stood by helplessly as their homes and possessions were destroyed is deeply disturbing. The image and circumstances are painfully reminiscent of the powerlessness and separation experienced by enslaved people under slavery. Jamaica must never allow the exercise of lawful authority to reproduce circumstances in which vulnerable people feel stripped of their agency, dignity, and ability to protect their families and possessions. Let me be clear. I recognize and respect that bona fide owners of private property have legal rights over the use and enjoyment of their land. Those rights are protected by law and must be respected. However, the existence of private property rights does not absolve the government of Jamaica of its constitutional and fiduciary duty to protect the welfare, dignity, and fundamental rights of its people. When citizens are displaced in circumstances such as these, the questions extend beyond property ownership. It becomes a question of governance, human dignity, proportionality, and the responsibility of the state.
0: Mr. Buchanan is questioning whether residents affected in yesterday's Cooper Spence demolition exercise will be compensated for their destroyed belongings.
1: What immediate emergency relief is being provided to the displaced families? What temporary housing arrangements have been made? What support will be offered to replace or compensate for personal belongings that have now been destroyed? What long-term plan exists to ensure that these citizens are not left abandoned and forgotten? I'm also calling for a clear account of the police operation in Cooper Spence. If men were detained while their families watched their homes being demolished, the government must explain the circumstances, the legal basis for those actions, and whether the treatment of those residents was necessary and proportionate.
0: Opposition spokesperson on human rights, Isaac Buchanan. Vice Chairman of the National Road Safety Council, Dr. Lucien Jones, is again urging motorists to slow down and exercise greater caution on the nation's roads, as speeding continues to be a major concern. Dr. Jones' call comes as 12 people have died in road crashes in the first 11 days of August. Three people were killed in crashes yesterday, one in Clarendon and two in St. Anne. The latest fatalities have pushed the tally since the start of the year to 199. Dr. Jones is calling for greater enforcement of safe speeds, including the implementation of measures to help curb curb speeding.
2: With three persons dying in two fatal crashes yesterday, two of those killed were in the prime of their life, less than 45 years. With excessive speeding again identified as a possible cause of death in both fatal crashes and also pedestrian error. What is to be done to stop this continued carnage? The reality is that we have another 6 weeks to go before the long-awaited functional demerit point system is scheduled to be rolled out come October 1, as promised. And so far, no timeline for the addition of the well-needed surveillance cameras to assist in ensuring safe speeds on our roads. The failure to control excessive speeding is the number one reason why people continue to die needlessly on our roads. And therefore, this issue needs urgent attention and strong advocacy from every sector of the society, and not just road safety practitioners alone.
0: Vice Chairman of the National Road Safety Council, Dr. Lucian Jones. The Jamaica Teachers Association, JTA, is expecting a revised wage offer from the Finance Ministry by Friday following negotiations yesterday. JTA President Mark Malava says the ministry addressed some key items on the union's 28-point list of claims. However, some other important areas remain outstanding, and the JTA has asked the ministry to revisit those items. The development follows a stalemate in negotiations last week when the ministry did not table an improved offer. Mr. Malava says the ministry has committed to providing an updated proposal.
3: We do expect that the Ministry of Finance will send to us an improved offer in keeping with those discussions by Friday. That was the commitment that they gave, at which point in time the Salaries and Conditional Service Committee will interrogate the new offer, and by next week, Monday or Tuesday, we will table this offer to the teachers at our annual conference.
0: JTA President Mark Malava. The heads of judiciary of states that subscribe to the Caribbean Court of Justice, CCJ, has expressed confidence in the court, describing it as a vital regional judicial institution. The comment follows recent controversy about the CCJ relating to its president and claims of attempts to influence judicial decisions. Shani Skibbs has more.
4: In a joint statement this morning, the heads of the judiciary of Barbados, the Bahamas, Belize, Guyana, the Eastern Caribbean Supreme Court, Jamaica, and Trinidad and Tobago expressed grave concern about the breach of confidentiality that resulted in the disclosure of what appears to be internal communications among judges of the CCJ. The heads of the judiciary said the CCJ occupies a position of profound importance as a regional institution and within the regional judicial architecture. They noted that the CCJ's authority, like that of all courts, rests upon public confidence in the independence, impartiality, integrity, and competence of its judges. The heads of judiciary said they do not consider it appropriate to comment upon the merits of statements or allegations attributed to individual judges, nor upon matters arising within the internal deliberative or administrative processes of the court. They said they remain confident in the commitment of the CCJ judges to the principles which underpin the administration of justice throughout the Caribbean. The heads of judiciary reaffirmed their commitment to the independence of all regional judiciaries, the institutional integrity of the CCJ, and the enduring importance of maintaining public trust and confidence in the courts of the region. Reporting for IRFM News, I'm Shanice Gibbs.
0: And in this newscast, here's a recap of the main points. Labour Ministry providing support to families affected by demolition of homes in Cooper's Bend, Trelawney yesterday. NRSC again urges motorists to exercise greater caution on roads as speeding continues to be a major concern. And the Jamaica Teachers Association expecting revised wage offer from Finance Ministry by Friday. That's news brought to you by the KFC Summer Bucket. Local and international headlines are at 2:45. From the RFM Newsroom, I am Georgetta Williams.
5: That was news from IRFM, Jamaica's non-aligned news.

Good morning, I'm Robert Williams with RFM Sports on the Ball. This sportscast is brought to you courtesy of Wendy's Chicken Fest, when fresh meets flavor.

0: Jamaica's young female cricketers, aiming for 3 straight wins today, have been set 103 for victory over Barbados at the Liberta Sports Complex in the Cricket West Indies Rising Stars Under 19 Women's Competition. At sports time, they were 43 for 3 in the 11th over, with captain Adania Baugh on 5 and Sir Shane Ricketts on 10. Tiendra Morgan 9, Shamira Smillie 2 and Shamara Hall 10, the batters back in the pavilion. Zania Bruce, the top scorer for Barbados, getting 30. James Morris Elaine 10, the only other batter to get to double figures, as they posted 102 for 8. Bowling for Jamaica, Javier Brown got 3 for 10 and Brianna Plummer 2 for 20. Meanwhile, in the opening game of today's doubleheader at the Coolidge Cricket Ground, Trinidad and Tobago rushed to their 4th straight win, beating the Leeward Islands by 8 wickets with 40 balls to spare. Samara Ramnath threw 4 for 3 and Brianna Harichan 3 for 15, skittled out the Leewards for 50 after they elected to bat first. The Trinis then raced the victory at 52 for 2, led by Amrita Ramtahal, 17 not out. Guyana will do battle with the Windward Islands in the second game of the doubleheader at the Coolidge Cricket Ground. The Jamaica Kingsmen fell to their second straight defeat last night in their debut season in the Caribbean Premier League in front of their home fans at Sabina Park, going down to a thrilling 5-run loss to the Barbados Tridents.
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1: It's now 12 midday, and the midday news on Fame 95 FM is brought to you by KFC Summer Buckets. 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

0: The church has joined in strongly condemning yesterday's eviction of residents at a section of Cooper's Point, Trelawny from privately owned land. The Jamaican Evangelical Alliance has decried what it says is the cold, calculated and inhumane manner in which the residents were evicted and their homes demolished. President of the Alliance, Bishop Dr. Alvin Bailey, says the incident represents a failure by the government to adequately protect the rights and dignity of the residents. He argues that the use of the security forces to detain men of the community prior to the demolition of their homes represents an abuse of a state authority. The affected residents had reported that more than 20 men were detained without explanation and then placed under police watch. Dr. Bailey is also arguing that the failure of the state's system to provide any alternative housing or shelter prior to the displacement of the residents is unacceptable. He has declared that the state has again failed its poor and most vulnerable. Meanwhile, opposition spokesperson on youth and human rights, Isaac Buchanan, is calling for a clear account of the police's role in the demolition operation in Cooper's Pen and an explanation of how it was allowed to proceed without notice. The residents had reported that no notice was received and some had no opportunity to save their belongings. Mr. Buchanan says regardless of the legal status of the land occupation, every Jamaican deserves to be treated with dignity and humanity. He's demanding immediate answers from the government.
1: Where is a minister with responsibility for housing? Where is a member of parliament for the constituency in Trelawny where the incident occurred? What immediate emergency relief is being provided to the displaced families? What temporary housing arrangements have been made? What support will be offered to replace or compensate for personal belongings that have now been destroyed? What long-term plan exists to ensure that these citizens are not left abandoned and forgotten? I'm also calling for a clear account of the police operation in Cooper's Pen. If men were detained while their families watched their homes being demolished, the government must explain the circumstances, the legal basis for those actions, and whether the treatment of those residents was necessary and proportionate.
0: Opposition spokesperson on youth and human rights, Isaac Buchanan. And the chairman of the Trelawny Municipal Corporation and Falmouth Mayor Colin Gager says the local government authority had no prior knowledge of the demolition exercise carried out in Cooper's Pen. Mr. Gager is also rejecting disinformation on social media about who should be held to account for the eviction of the residents. He says individuals who he labeled as People's National Party bloggers are attempting to blame the government for the incident, which resulted in the demolition of at least 20 houses. But he says that the eviction was carried out by a private developer who owns the land and had a long-standing court dispute with some of the residents.
2: This is a private developer who has been in dialogue with the people of Cooper's Pen for over 10 to 15 years. They have been to court. The court ruled against them. They did appeal. And so the private developers offered them to sell them the land if they were willing to pay.
0: Mayor Gager is urging responsible use of social media and regard for the truth concerning matters of national discourse. He says the government and Member of Parliament Tova Hamilton have engaged relevant state agencies in a bid to assist residents who have been dislocated.
2: The Trelawny Municipal Corporation knows nothing about it. I sympathize with the people of Cooper's Pen and with myself and the Member of Parliament and the government. We will look at ways that we could see fit to work with these people. I don't know yet what it will be.
0: Chairman of the Trelawny Municipal Corporation and Falmouth Mayor Colin Gager. A man suspected to have been involved in a Sunday's brawl at the Zimise Beach Party in Discovery Bay, Santana, is to face an identification parade this afternoon. His attorney, Donovan Collings, insists his client was not involved and has questioned the fairness of the parade. Two boys, aged 15 and 17, were injured in the altercation, which reportedly began after a splashing incident and was captured in a viral video. The man was arrested at the Sangster International Airport on Monday while awaiting a flight to the United States, where he resides. He was taken into custody on suspicion of unlawful wounding. Now, the Office of the Children's Advocate has commenced an investigation into the circumstances surrounding injuries reportedly sustained by a one-year-old Haitian boy while in state care at the Glen Hope Place of Safety. Children's Advocate Diane Gordon-Harrison said the OCA first became aware of the incident through a media report published yesterday. Mrs. Gordon-Harrison says subsequent checks confirmed that a formal notification of the incident was received from the Child Protection and Family Services Agency by email yesterday afternoon. The OCA says its checks also confirmed that the child in question is not a girl, as was previously reported. The Children's Advocate says the matter is deeply concerning and require careful and thorough investigation.
3: The Office of the Children's Advocate takes the report quite seriously because, of course, as you know, there is a high duty of care that the state owes to children whom are placed into its custody for their care and protection. The child's age as well is of particular significance, he being only 1 year old, and so that tends to compound the issue from our perspective. But we want to assure all interested parties that the Office of the Children's Advocate is doing its due diligence and is doing a thorough investigation into the circumstances.
0: Children's Advocate Diane Gordon-Harrison. The injuries to the child were brought to light during a hearing in the St. Catherine Parish Court on Friday, August 7. At that time, his mother was granted $150,000 bail on humanitarian grounds arising from the injuries he sustained. The Cornwall Regional Hospital in St. James has only one of its three approved consultant neurosurgeon positions filled as the country continues to grapple with a shortage of highly specialized medical professionals. The confirmation has come from the Western Regional Health Authority, WRHA, which in a statement on Monday acknowledged concerns about the availability of neurosurgical services at Cornwall Regional, but said arrangements are in place to ensure patients requiring specialized care are appropriately managed. Prince Moore reports.
4: The neurosurgeon shortage was raised by Member of Parliament for South St. James, Nikisha Birchall, on the weekend, who demanded urgent action to strengthen neurosurgical coverage at the hospital and warned that Western Jamaica cannot continue to depend on a single specialist for a critical life-saving service. According to the WRHA, Cornwall Regional has three consultant posts for neurosurgeons, but has so far been able to fill only one because of the limited availability of qualified specialists. The authority said the shortage is not unique to the Montego Bay-based hospital and reflects a wider challenge in accessing highly specialized medical expertise. Patients requiring neurosurgical intervention that cannot be provided at Cornwall Regional are referred to other institutions, including the University Hospital of the West Indies and Kingston Public Hospital, depending on their clinical needs. The WRHA says the institution is expected to improve with the recruitment of another neurosurgeon, who the WRHA said should join the Cornwall Regional Hospital team shortly. The institutional specialist is expected to strengthen the hospital's capacity to provide neurosurgical services and reduce pressure associated with the current staffing gap. The WRHA says the government is actively addressing the shortage of specialized medical personnel, noting that Cabinet has approved the establishment of an international recruitment unit in the Ministry of Health and Wellness, which is intended to strengthen the government's ability to recruit suitably qualified healthcare professionals. Prince Moore, Radio Jamaica News.
0: Two deaths from a motor vehicle collision on the Prospect to Downs Main Road in southern Manchester this morning have increased the number of road fatalities since the start of the year to 201. The deceased have been identified as a 23-year-old Philip Bihari, a farmer of Duffhouse District, and Meldon Nibbs of a Plowden District, both in Manchester. The crash occurred about 7:20 and involved a motorcycle and a Honda Vezel motor car. According to the police report, the men were travelling on the motorcycle towards the Downs community community while the Honda was in the opposite lane. The driver of the car was overtaking another vehicle when it collided with the motorcycle. The men were thrown from the motorcycle into bushes. They were later pronounced dead at hospital. The driver of the Honda has been admitted for further treatment. The month of August has so far recorded 14 road fatalities in 12 days. In the meantime, there was another double fatal crash in St. Anne yesterday on a section of the Queen's Highway in Discovery Bay. The victims, a man and a woman, have been identified as Joel Treasure, a lifeguard of Bamboo, and 37-year-old Cordia Walters, a bartender of Salem Runaway Bay. The three-vehicle collision happened about 6:20 p.m. and involved a white Toyota Corolla motor car, a white Toyota Probox, and a white Toyota Voxy. It is reported that the Corolla with three occupants was traveling eastbound towards Runaway Bay at high speed when the driver lost control of the vehicle and slammed into the front section of the Toyota Voxy that was traveling in the opposite direction. The Corolla then spun around in the road and crashed into the Probox. All three vehicles were extensively damaged. Miss Walters and Mr. Treasure, who were passengers in the Corolla, were taken to the Falmouth Hospital where they were pronounced dead. The other injured persons from the vehicle were treated and released. Now to some news overseas. A 32-year-old woman who had been trapped under the rubble for 36 hours following the 7.4 magnitude quake which shook Western Colombia has been rescued alive. Daniela Largo was pulled from beneath a collapsed building in the city of Pereira after a 10-hour long rescue operation. Firefighters finally managed to reach her by a tunnel they dig below four concrete slabs under which she had been buried. At least 188 people have died in the quake, according to official figures, and hundreds remain missing. And to end this newscast, here are the main points. Church strongly condemns eviction of residents in Cooper's Petrolani from privately owned land. Suspect in Sunday's brawl at Zimise Beach Party in St. Anne to face identification parade this afternoon. Office of the Children's Advocate investigating circumstances surrounding injuries sustained by one-year-old Haitian boy while in state care. And Western Regional Health Authority confirms a Cornwall Regional has one consultant neurosurgeon but says another position will be filled shortly. That is the midday news on Radio Jamaica. I'm Nakinski Robinson. Good afternoon.
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3: 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More info coming soon.
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1: 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To be held at 5102 Snyder Avenue between East 51st Street and East 52nd Street, Brooklyn, New York. 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
1: You're about to witness a seismic event. 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
1: 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To be held at 5102 Snyder Avenue between East 51st Street and East 52nd Street, Brooklyn, New York. 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
9: and the man.

Little one me wifey. Hey girl, you're not tired. 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

0: cricket, wonderful cricket. The biggest party in sports is bigger and better in 2026 with a new franchise. 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
1: Jacksonstown Trelawny, get ready. Jacksonstown Reunion is happening on August 16 to 22 with a week of celebration. Link up with the RFM team live on Tuesday, August 18 from 11 a.m. to 3 p.m. for all the happenings. 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Mandeville Digicel is coming your way this Wednesday, August 12.

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8: Traffic shouldn't be so bad today, right?

solar eclipse happening right now in Iceland. As it happened on since 1954. Wow. So the skies will go dark for a few. Lots of people are out watching the solar eclipse in Iceland right now. What a spectacle. All right, I gotta go. Thank you.

0: Good afternoon. It's Wednesday, August 12. I'm Marlene Freeman. From IRFM's News Centre, here are the headlines. Government provides emergency relief support to displaced residents of Cooper's Pen in Trelawney after their homes were demolished yesterday. Water Ministry says rainfall outlook shows higher likelihood of below normal rainfall across Jamaica over the coming weeks. And a children's advocate launches probe into matter involving one-year-old child being injured while in state care. The first segment of Live at 5:45 is brought to you by Public Sector Employees Co-op Credit Union, where your financial security matters most.
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0: Emergency relief support is being provided to displaced residents of Cooper's Pen in Trelawney after their homes were demolished yesterday. The Office of Disaster Preparedness and Emergency Management, ODPEM, Member of Parliament for North Trelawney, Tova Hamilton, along with the Ministry of Labour and Social Security, responded to the crisis last evening. Based on a preliminary assessment, approximately 40 families have been affected, including households with children, senior citizens, persons with disabilities, and other vulnerable individuals. Georgetta Williams reports.
2: ODPEM said the intervention was undertaken following the identification of immediate humanitarian needs among affected residents. The response focused primarily on providing temporary shelter and essential relief support to assist families in managing their immediate circumstances. The relief effort was coordinated with the Ministry of Labor and Social Security and other partners who mobilized supplies from available emergency stocks, as well as facilitated transportation and distribution to the affected families. Director General of ODPEM, Commander Alvin Gale, said the immediate priority is to ensure that affected families have access to basic humanitarian support while the relevant authorities work through the broader issues associated with the situation. He expressed that the ODPEM will continue to engage the relevant agencies to determine what further support may be required. At the time of the intervention, an alternative temporary relocation site had not been identified for the affected residents. ODPEM therefore provided immediate shelter support while the appropriate authorities continue to consider the longer-term arrangements for the families. The agency will also remain engaged with the Ministry of Labor and Social Security, local authorities, and other relevant stakeholders to monitor the humanitarian needs arising from the situation and to coordinate additional support where necessary and within the agency's mandate and available resources. In the meantime, the Member of Parliament described the situation as inhumane, unacceptable, and deeply distressing. Hamilton noted that no Jamaican should have to stand by and watch their home and belongings bulldozed without being treated with basic humanity and respect. She stated that the residents of Cooper's Pen are not statistics. They are families, parents, children, and citizens who deserve to be heard and treated fairly. She stressed that the incident should never be repeated. Reporting for RFM News, I am Georgetta Williams.
0: Meantime, Minister of Labour and Social Security Pernell Charles Jr. says representatives from the ministry will return to Cooper's Pen, Trelawney on Friday, August 14 to provide further humanitarian support to some displaced residents. This after a demolition exercise yesterday that affected approximately 40 families, including households with children, senior citizens, persons with disabilities, and other vulnerable individuals. Cross. Following reports of the incident, social workers from the minister's Trelawney Parish office visited the community to conduct a preliminary assessment of affected households and identify immediate welfare needs. The social security minister says assessments will continue beyond Friday.
3: As part of our continued response, the ministry will return to Cooper's Pen on Friday, August 14th. When we return, we will be distributing food and other essential supplies to affected families, and we want to ensure that families have immediate support going into the weekend. Beyond Friday's distribution, now our team will continue the assessments and continue to partner with other government agencies to determine what additional assistance can be provided and needs to be provided to the families.
0: He further expressed that the ministry, along with its partners, will continue to provide support through various social protection programs.
3: The Ministry of Labour and Social Security's immediate concern is the welfare of the families affected in Cooper's Pen, particularly the children, the seniors, any persons with disabilities that are there, and other persons that may be considered vulnerable. Our social workers have been on the ground assessing the needs of the residents and providing immediate assistance, supporting other government agencies as well, and we will continue working with our partners to ensure that the affected families receive the support available through the ministry's social protection programs.
0: Minister of Labour and Social Security. The Social Security Ministry has so far distributed items inclusive of food, bottled water, toiletries, buckets, temporary shelter, tents, and lighting equipment. In the meantime, the Child Protection and Family Services Agency, CPFSA, has also dispatched officers to the Cooper's Pen community in Trelawney to assess the circumstances of affected children and families. This after their homes were demolished yesterday. CPFSA officers will remain in the field as the assessment continues and will determine what interventions may be required within the agency's mandate. Additionally, the Poor Relief Department of the Ministry of Local Government and Community Development, along with the Social Development Commission SDC, will undertake further assessments of affected residents and households. Assistance will be provided through the applicable government programs and support frameworks. The Ministry of Local Government has indicated that drop-in shelters will be available to meet the needs of residents. A statement from the Office of the Prime Minister said the government's response is being coordinated across the relevant social protection, disaster management, child protection, local government, and community development agencies. The immediate priority is to ensure that vulnerable residents have access to essential assistance while individual and household circumstances are properly assessed. State Minister in the Office of the Prime Minister, Senator Abka Fitz-Henley, said the government will continue to monitor developments in the community and coordinate additional interventions.
4: It must be said that the government of Jamaica, and the prompting of no one external, but the directive of Prime Minister Dr. Andrew Holness, has mobilized pertinent agencies and departments under the Ministry of Labour and Social Security. And indeed, ODPEM has been activated to assist as best as possible Jamaicans in Trelawney were affected by the demolition exercise. We recognize the nature of the circumstances they face, and the agencies have been directed to assist as best as possible.
0: He also chastised persons who are reportedly spreading misinformation about the incident.
4: It's unfortunate that this dispute involving the private owners of lands and people who occupy the lands escalated into a demolition exercise. It's very unfortunate. However, it must be noted that propaganda being spread on social media by PNP operatives seeking to link the government of Jamaica to the exercise is false.
0: State Minister in the Office of the Prime Minister, Senator Abka Fitz-Henley. The latest rainfall outlook shows a higher likelihood of below normal rainfall across Jamaica and parts of the wider Caribbean over the coming weeks. The rainfall outlook covers the period August 9 to 29. Water Minister Matthew Samuda is urging residents and farmers to conserve water, plan ahead, and stay updated with the local weather advisories. This as drier than usual conditions may persist. Members of the public are also being advised advised that above normal temperatures are expected across Jamaica through August 29. As temperatures remain elevated, citizens are being encouraged to stay hydrated, limit prolonged exposure to the midday heat, as well as to check on children, the elderly, and other vulnerable individuals. Water Minister Matthew Samuda is again urging Jamaicans to reduce non-essential use of potable water. This as the country continues to face reduced rainfall due to severe drought conditions being bolstered by the El Nino phenomenon. A water prohibition order will take effect next Monday, August 17. The prohibition order will apply to Kingston, St. Andrew, St. Thomas, St. Mary, Portland, St. Anne, and St. Catherine. Mr. Samuda reiterated that the country faces a dire situation because the rainfall season could be disrupted by the lingering El Nino. As such, he underscored the importance of conserving water for essential institutions such as schools and hospitals.
5: Jamaica is in the throes of a drought, but this isn't your ordinary drought. The El Nino phenomenon will make this drought longer. We'll see temperatures rising, and we could see a disruption to our primary rainfall season in September and October. As such, your government is asking you to conserve your water. We're asking you to be very careful with your usage. We're asking you to curtail all non-essential usage of potable water. This drought could extend to the end of the year. We have to have sufficient water for our schools and our hospitals and police stations. So we're asking you, we're pleading with you to use water as sparingly as is possible.
0: Mr. Samuda assured that the government is strengthening its water systems to better serve Jamaicans amid the realities of climate change. He said citizens must play their part by conserving water.
5: Climate change is indeed real, and Jamaica is on the front lines of the impacts of climate change. And one of the difficulties that we face will be in maintaining our stable water supply. That is why your government is investing at an unprecedented rate to change leaking pipes, build new tanks, and build new reservoirs. We're also building significant treatment capacity that will see us using our land of wood and water to give you water. But we do have some challenges while these investments take shape. As such, we come to you in confidence because we know as Jamaicans, when we come together, we can do anything. Every drop counts. Water is life. Conserve.
0: Water Minister Matthew Samuda. The Office of the Children's Advocate, OCA, has launched an investigation into injuries reportedly sustained by a one-year-old boy while in state care at the Glen Hope Place of Safety. Children's Advocate Diane Gordon-Harrison said the OCA learned of the incident through a media report and later confirmed that the Child Protection and Family Services Agency, CPFSA, had formally reported the matter. Gordon-Harrison says the circumstances surrounding the incident are deeply concerning.
6: The Office of the Children's Advocate takes the report quite seriously because, of course, as you know, there is a high duty of care that the state owes to children whom are placed into its custody for their care and protection. The child's age as well is of particular significance, he being only 1 year old, and so that tends to compound the issue from our perspective. But we want to assure all interested parties that the Office of the Children's Advocate is doing its due diligence and is doing a thorough investigation into the circumstances.
0: Children's Advocate Diane Gordon-Harrison. The St. Anne Police are probing the circumstances that led to the deaths of two people in a three-vehicle collision along the Queen's Highway in Discovery Bay yesterday. The deceased have been identified as 37-year-old Cardia Walters, a bartender of Salem District, and Joel Treasure, a lifeguard at Bamboo District. Reports are that about 6:20 p.m., the driver of a Toyota Corolla motor car lost control of the vehicle, which hit a Toyota Voxy and then collided with a Toyota Probox. Walters and Treasure were taken to hospital, where they were pronounced dead. We now take a short break.

0: Television. Brought to you by Saltfish from Norway, the real one.
1: The time is
2: 6:01 p.m. Continuing the news. Meantime, attorney at law Bert Samuels has again thrown his support behind the Caribbean Court of Justice, CCJ, being the final appellate court for Jamaica. Mr. Samuels' stance comes in light of renewed discussions over the CCJ being the region's final court, following reports that judges at the CCJ are not confident in the leadership of President Justice Winston Anderson. The president has been accused by majority of his fellow judges of governing the regional court in an authoritarian manner. There have been concerns that the reports will be used as leverage by persons who are against the CCJ as the region's final court. Speaking at a press conference yesterday, Mr. Samuels highlighted reasons he believes the recent reports should not hinder the CCJ from being the final appellate court. Mr. Samuels cited data from Transparency International, which highlighted alleged bribery issues.
3: Transparency International's data claiming lower reported bribery rates for Jamaican judges than UK judges. Let me repeat, the findings of that body is that there are lower reported bribery rates for Jamaican judges than UK judges. What is Transparency International? It is an independent, non-governmental organization. That organization does research and expose corruption, track corruption levels through reports like the Corruption Prevention Index. And in one piece, Dr. Taylor argued there was, and I quote Dr. Taylor, absolutely no reason to keep the Privy Council, saying that British judges are not inherently more qualified than Jamaican judges, and certainly we are more honest in the eyes of our public.
2: He referred to former Attorney General and Minister of Justice A.J. Nicholson, who said having the UK Privy Council as the final court can be financially burdening on the region's citizens. He argued that fears of political control are unfounded.
3: A.J. Nicholson, former Minister of Legal Affairs, former Attorney General of Jamaica, and Minister of Justice, has consistently argued that Jamaica should replace the Privy Council with the Caribbean Court of Justice, mainly because he sees the CCJ as more accessible to the ordinary Caribbean people. Let me pause here. So many of my clients have been wronged, have appealed to the Jamaican Court of Appeal, feel that they have a good case, an opinion I share with many of my clients, but no money to go to England, let alone to get a visa from the British Embassy, which can be refused. Even the lawyer's visa can be refused to the British Privy Council. So you are kept out of justice because you don't have enough funds.
2: Attorney at law Bert Samuels. Government Senator and Attorney Christian Tavares Finson has criticized opposition leader Mark Golding's push for Jamaica to move ahead with making the Caribbean Court of Justice, CCJ, its final appellate court. This amid the controversy plaguing the regional court stemming from a Trinidad Express article in which CCJ judges made several allegations against the court's president, Justice Winston Anderson. These include that Justice Anderson was leading in an authoritarian manner. Mr. Golden said Jamaica should still opt to make the CCJ its final appellate court, insisting that the leaks disclose an internal environment in which the judges feel free to express their independent and opposing views. In a statement today, Senator Tavares Finson argued that Mr. Golden should instead support calls for a public inquiry into the issues raised by the CCJ judges.
4: The fact of the matter is this. The opposition PNP president's insistence that Jamaica should move ahead with making the embattled Caribbean Court of Justice its final appellate court, despite a series of controversies that are bedeviling the regional institution, is at best premature and disingenuous. The PNP president's ostensible attempt to minimize and construe allegations of inappropriate intervention in cases and the panel selection process as a good thing for the regional court is at best disingenuous. His comments are also immature because a sober perspective to adopt would be to support calls for a public inquiry into the very serious allegations made by the judges themselves.
2: Senator Tavares Finson has called on the PNP and its leadership to resume discussions on constitutional reform. He added that this would allow for future dialogue on the jurisdiction that would serve as the country's final court of appeal.
4: What Mark Golin and the PNP should do is abandon the obvious delay tactics and revert to their original position, which Golin himself had stated in the 2021 budget debate. That position being that both the government and the opposition should move forward on issues of constitutional reform where there is consensus and allow Jamaica to become a republic. This while allowing for future and further ventilation of issues where there is disagreement, such as the very important issue of which institution should function as Jamaica's final appellate court.
2: Government Senator Christian Tavares Finson. And with that story, we have come to the end of the local news, brought to you by Public Sector Employees Co-op Credit Union, where your financial security matters most. 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Still to come, our Caribbean and sports. But first, here's the weather.
1: A Saharan air layer plume and low-level jet stream are across the Central Caribbean. Both features are expected to linger across the Central Caribbean region for the next few days, with windy conditions expected across most parishes through the weekend. Additionally, a pair of tropical waves is forecast.

0: Look for isolated afternoon showers and thunderstorms across western parishes and some hilly areas elsewhere. It will be windy, mainly across coastal areas.
1: It's now time for Hurricane Tips, brought to you by the St. Anne Municipal Corporation, your local authority working for you.
2: Hurricane preparations for pregnant women. Making preparations can spare a new mother from unnecessary worry during power outages and storm recovery. With hurricane season in full swing, pregnant women and families with small children need to take extra precautions to ensure that things go smoothly, whether evacuating or staying. For expecting moms, plan an alternate birth location in the event of road problems or evacuation. Have phone numbers and locations for local obstetricians and midwives in the event you cannot reach your regular provider during evacuation. If in advanced stage of pregnancy, have a copy of your prenatal care record and birth bag if evacuating. While a stressful event, hurricanes do not directly cause labor to happen. Labor is expected anytime between 37 and 42 weeks and should be planned for accordingly. But do all you can to reduce stress. Stress is a major factor in preterm labor. For Hurricane Tips, I am Patrice Walters.
1: That was Hurricane Tips, brought to you by the St. Anne Municipal Corporation, your local authority working for you. We now bring you our Caribbean, some of the stories making the headlines from across the region.
3: Cayman's government will begin formal work next month on how to turn a proposed social media ban for children under 16 years of age into law. Officials have acknowledged that some of the biggest questions, including how such a restriction could be enforced, still remain unanswered. Social Development Minister Isaac Rankin confirmed that a parliamentary committee has been established to examine the proposal and determine what a workable plan could look like in practice. Rankin, who will chair the committee, said research is being conducted to inform that process, including how restrictions could be structured, implemented, and enforced. Still in Cayman, government is reviewing the planning rules regarding chicken coops following revelations in Cayman's summer court that the structures must be built to withstand Category 3 hurricanes, which could cost egg farmers tens of thousands of dollars. Cases heard before the court last month brought to light the planning regulations. The regulations themselves are not new, but were brought to light during the court hearings. Discussions are taking place with Ministry of Planning, Lands, Agriculture, Housing and Infrastructure, the Department of Agriculture and other stakeholders over a possible relaxation of the regulations. Finally, Barbados Prime Minister Mia Mottley is calling on regional conglomerates to limit profit margins on essential goods and adopt the island's price compact as a model for helping Caribbean consumers cope with rising costs. Mottley made the call on Monday while addressing the opening of the Massey Stores branch at Worthing, where she renewed her appeal for businesses to accept lower margins on basic necessities. She previously raised the issue during a meeting with Caribbean private sector leaders in St. Lucia last month, arguing that major regional companies have a role to play in easing cost of living pressures facing households. Mottley urged supermarkets to consider a 15% markup on a basket of essential goods while allowing higher margins on non-essential products. The Prime Minister argued that keeping basic goods affordable was essential to national stability, particularly in small island states where economic inequality can have wider social consequences. For our Caribbean, I am Markelia Rumble.
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4: In Entertainment Spotlight, dancehall DJ Massacre is just days away from the release of his highly anticipated third studio album, Forever Rain, set for release this Friday, August 14. Ahead of the album's arrival, the Portmore-born DJ gave fans an exclusive first listen to two unreleased tracks during an interview at Apple Music's London Studios. Among the previews was Sam's A Day, a collaboration with Grammy Award-winning artist and producer Damien Junior Gang Marley, which is expected to serve serve as one of the album's opening tracks. At the same time, Massacre also unveiled Spend on his official YouTube channel and Spotify account. On Spend, Massacre delivers charisma that have become synonymous with his music. The track celebrates success, wealth, and the rewards of years of dedication. The dancehall heavyweight glides effortlessly over the production with a trademark razor-sharp flow, making it clear he's enjoying the fruits of his hard work. Spend is a witty, hard-hitting anthem packed with catchy melodies and memorable punchlines, making it a strong contender to become a staple on dancehall's playlist in the months ahead. Fresh from making an impressive debut at the Reggaeland Festival in UK, Massacre now heads into one of the biggest weeks of his career. Massacre will release Forever Rain worldwide on Friday, August 14 through Def Jam Recordings before heading to Brooklyn at the Barclays Center on Saturday, August 15. For Entertainment Spotlight, I'm Courtney Mack.
1: And to end this segment of Live at 5:45, here's a recap of some of the main points of the local news. Government provides emergency relief support to displaced residents of Cooper's Pen in Trelawney after their homes were demolished yesterday. Water Ministry says rainfall outlook shows higher likelihood of below normal rainfall across Jamaica over coming weeks. And Children's Advocate launches probe into matter involving one-year-old child being injured while in state care. And that's the wrap on this segment of Live at 5:45. Sports is next. I'm Marlene Freeman. Good evening.

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0: Good evening, I'm Roger Hassfull with Sports in Live at 5:45. The Jamaica Kingsmen will be back at Sabina Park tomorrow against the Ghana Amazon Warriors as they go in search of a first win in the 2026 Republic Bank Caribbean Premier League. The Kingsmen last night fell to their second straight defeat in their debut season in front of their home fans. They went down to a thrilling 5-run loss to the Barbados Challenge. This despite a sensational knock of 68 from 38 balls from Andre Russell, who rolled back the years, hammering 9 massive sixes as the Kingsmen cracked a whopping 21 sixes and just 1-4. Russell put on an amazing 72 from 30 deliveries with Casey Carty for the 6th wicket. Carty was also brutal, slamming 45 from 27 deliveries while hitting 4 sixes and a 4. Vital Laws also chipped in with a solid 32 from 20 deliveries. He put on 69 with Russell for the 8th wicket. The Kingsmen were in deep trouble earlier, losing a wicket in the first over and then slumped to 8 runs for 3 wickets, failed to get home, ending at 201 for 9 after they were set 207 for victory. Captain Rob Munpall contributed 38 and along with Russell both created history by surpassing 2,000 CPL runs, with Russell registering his 7th half century in the tournament's history. Daniel Sams ended with 4 for 20 and Chris Green 2 for 27. The Tridents, who were asked to bat first earlier, was led by Brandon King, who hit 5 fours and 4 sixes on his way to 73 from 51 deliveries, as they posted 206 for 3 from their 20 overs. Sherfin Rutherford was unbeaten on 50 and Quinton de Kock got 42. Jediah Blaze, Andrew Russell and Hassan Khan were the wicket takers for the Kingsmen. Jamaica's young female cricketers suffered a second defeat at the Cricket West Indies Rising Stars under 19 T20 competition today. They went down by 6 runs at Liberty Sports Club in Antigua. They fell short at 96 for 9, chasing 103 for victory, with captain Adania Ball getting most runs with unbeaten 14, while Sashane Ricketts fell for 13. Samara Hall and Zaria Blair got 10 each. Bowling for Barbados, Zoe McAllister picked up 1 for 4, and Theane Herbert-Myers, who took 1 for 5. Zaniah Bruce earlier top scored for Barbados with 30, while Jamis Morris-Elaine got 10, as the Bajans registered 102 for 8 from their 20 overs. Bowling for Jamaica, Dave Davija Brown got 3 for 10, and Brenna Plummer 2 for 20. In the opening game of today's doubleheader at the Coolidge Cricket Ground, Trinidad and Tobago rushed to their 4th straight win, beating the Leeward Islands by 8 wickets with 40 balls to spare. Samara Ramnath picked up 4 for 3 and Brianna Haricharan 3 for 15 as TNT skittled out the Leewards for 50 after they elected to bat first. The Trinis then raced the victory at 52 for 2, led by Amrita Ram Sahal with 17 not out. In the final match of the day, the Windward Islands defeated Guyana by 15 runs at the Coolidge Cricket Ground. Batting first, the winners were limited to 93 for 3 from their allotted 20 overs, with Kalia George hitting a top knock 24 not out, while Michaela Adams choked and defeated 16. Bowling for Guyana, Daniel Mans took 1 for 12. Chasing 94 runs to win, Guyana were restricted to 78 for 8 from their 20 overs, as Shara Beer top scored with 24 runs, while Daniel Mans hit an unbeaten 15. Giada Small backed 3 for 13 for the Windwards, and Ami Antoine took 3 for 20. Returning England captain Joe Root has ruled out a curfew under his England Test captaincy, as he is imploring his players to behave like grown adults. This comes ahead of his first series back at the helm, which will be against Pakistan. England's test team has been plagued with alcohol-related issues since the away Ashes series in late 2025, culminating in then-captain Ben Stokes and Goose Atkinson not being selected for the second test against New Zealand at the Oval in June after breaking a curfew as they were involved in a nightclub incident. Stokes retired from international cricket after the third test, for which he and Atkinson returned. The ECB issued additional player behavior guidelines in July, signed off by ECB Managing Director Rob Key, which stated that a midnight curfew is in place. Players cannot appear under the influence of alcohol in public, and players should inform management if they are out of the team hotel by 10 p.m. Root, though appears to be taking a different approach to behavior-related guidelines under his captaincy, and says the behavior of his players is their own responsibility.
1: There's not going to be a curfew. And, you know, I don't think this needs to be a big deal, to be honest. My view on curfews is I don't think they work. And if you want guys to take responsibility on the field, they've got to feel like they can be grown adults off it and make good, strong decisions off it. And that's for us as a team to manage well and self-police well, for me and Flem to manage well in many ways. But ultimately, you're grown adults, you know what it takes to play for England. You know what your responsibilities are off the field. And, you know, we need to make sure we don't find ourselves with any of those situations to off the field to manage around what should be. You know, we should be known for how we play our cricket and what we do on the field, and we should be on the back page of papers and people reading about that sort of stuff. So, you know, that's as much as I've got to say on it. That's be adults, look after yourselves, look after each other, create a good, strong culture where, you know when the right time is to celebrate and enjoy a win, or to have a sensible beer or whatever, and you know, remember you're playing for England.
0: England Test captain Joe Root. Jamaican international Liam Bailey's move to Hull City from Aston Villa is now off. That's according to Hull City head coach Sir Jej Jajkoric, who said their pursuit of Bailey is a mess. There have been plenty of twists and turns in the pursuit of the 29-year-old who has slipped down the pecking order at Villa. Hull have been in talks with Villa over a move for Bailey at various times throughout the summer, but Jajkoric says the move is currently off. Jajkoric is quoted as saying, "If I need to beg somebody to join us to play for Hull City in the Premier League, then it is better to stay and don't come. Because if you don't feel this club that you can help us and sacrifice for the team, not just Liam Bailey, but in general, then it is better to stay in your club and we will try and find someone else." The Tigers have already made 7 permanent acquisitions so far this summer, but are expected to be busy in the last 2 weeks of the window. And Paris Saint-Germain secured back-to-back UEFA Cup Super titles after a close 2-1 win over a spirited Aston Villa, playing without their Jamaican international Liam Bailey in Charlesburg today. Kavisha Kvaratskhelia thumped in a delightful 20th-minute opener for PSG before Villa's England under 17 international Brian Majo announced himself in fine style with a 45th-minute leveller.
2: First time we've seen either goalkeeper called into action. Duay wide left. Kvaratskhelia has rifled it into the roof of the net. One touch to control, and the second, a blistering right-footed drive that almost burst the net as it flew over the top of the dive of Marco Bizet, and PSG, with their first serious attack, take the lead in the Super Cup. Hemmings pokes it back to McGinn. McGinn with an in-swinging ball. Up goes Majo!
3: There you go.
2: The 17-year-old has scored!
3: There you go.
2: Can you believe it? What a moment on his Aston Villa debut. Remember the name, Brian Majo! The youngest scorer in the history of the Super Cup, and at the fourth time of asking, he's finally done it. PSG 1, Aston Villa 1. That is a landmark goal.
0: Now, Desiree Doué's 62nd minute winner after a video assistant referee check for offside sealed the win for the Champions League title holders.
2: Doué looked offside. He's curled it in. VAR is checking it.
4: There you go.
2: And the referee has given the goal. Desiree Doué has scored, only just onside. PSG have won the Super Cup. They are the cream of the crop in European football. It ends in disappointment in Salzburg for the Premier League club, but for PSG, it is yet another cup in an almost overflowing trophy cabinet.
0: Defeat meant Villa's boss Unai Emery has now lost all 4 of his finals in the competition, after also missing out at previous clubs Sevilla and Villarreal. Argentine football superstar Lionel Messi is expressing uncertainty about whether he'll continue playing. This while he shared a tribute to his late father Jorge on social media this morning. He opened up about how difficult it was to lead Argentina to the World Cup final. Messi wrote in Spanish on his Instagram page, "I don't know how to keep going. All I ever did was play soccer, and now I have serious doubts about whether I'll keep doing it for much longer." Jorge Messi, who played a fundamental role in the soccer star's career, serving as the agent and managing his business affairs, died on Saturday. He was 68. Messi led Argentina to a runner-up finish in this summer's World Cup. In the team's first match against Algeria, he was visibly emotional after scoring the first of his three goals. He said later that he wept for a reason unrelated to sports. The post added that Messi wanted to win it for his father. Messages of support for the Messi family have poured in over recent days. He returned to his native Argentina and missed his MLS club Inter Miami's recent League Cup against Monterrey. Inter Miami concludes group phase of the tournament tonight against Lyon. Coach Guillermo Hoyos revealed yesterday that there is no timetable for Messi's return. Former Barcelona coach Xavi has become the first non-Dutch coach to take charge of the Netherlands for the first time in 48 years after signing a four-year deal. The 46-year-old Xavi, who played for both Barcelona and Spain, has taken over from Ronald Koeman, who resigned as the Netherlands manager following a last 32 defeat by Monaco at this summer's World Cup. Xavi, who won three international trophies, was part of the Spanish team that beat the Netherlands in the 2010 World Cup final. He retired in 2019 and went into management with Al Sadd before taking over at Barcelona in November 2021, where he won a La Liga title in his first full season in charge. It will be Xavi's first managerial job since he stepped down from Barcelona in 2024. Jamaican swimmer Charles McIntosh broke the 800 meters freestyle national record in action so far in the pool on the first day of the 2026 Pan Pacific Swimming Championships at Irvine in California. McIntosh posted a new record of 8 minutes 52.16 seconds in the men's 800 meters time final. He broke the previous record of 8 minutes 54.16 done by Dominic Walter in 2010, as McIntosh shaved off 2 seconds off the national record. Nevada Morgan tells us more.
4: McIntosh also swam the 200 meters freestyle event before he swam the 800 meters freestyle event, which makes his 800 meters record swim even more significant. In the meantime, Charles McIntosh was at it again as he registered a new personal best time of 1 minute 58.65 seconds in the men's 200 meters freestyle event, breaking his previous lifetime best of 2 minutes 01.26 seconds. In the meantime, Tanya Shirley qualified as one of the reserves for the B final of the women's 50 meters butterfly event by producing a lifetime best of 28.29 seconds to erase her previous lifetime best of 28.74 seconds. In the men's equivalent, Malcolm McKenzie produced a new personal best time of 24.80 seconds, deleting his previous personal best time of 25.54 seconds. Meanwhile, Zachary Jackson Blaine produced a season's best time of 26.81 seconds in the men's 50 meters butterfly event. Reporting
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1: 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Big up Jennifer right Niceness.
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